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thank you for standing. Amen. Because it is holy ground where he is, his presence is, and especially this morning as we partake of the communion, that great sacrifice that Jesus gave. And thank you for standing for that. So anyhow, got to get my composure. Let's, our offertory hymn. So remain standing for our offertory hymn, the old rugged cross. The old rugged cross.

Thank you, Brother Jerry. We appreciate the good work that you do. A few months ago, as we were contemplating moving back to my hometown, I knew that I was going to need a job. And so I made a few trips up here, checking on some places, and I rode by the veterans home, and I thought to myself, well, I wonder if they need some help. So I pulled in, and I talked to the person at the desk. None of the higher-ups were there at that time, and so I left my phone number. About 3 days later, they called me and wanted to talk with me, and so I made another trip and talked with the leaders there, and then after that, 3 days later, they called and offered me a job to be the chaplain there, and of course I took it. I took it, and I am glad that I did, because I have learned so much. I have learned so much just from being there the 2 months that I've been there. It has, I guess, awakened me to the true sacrifice that men and women have made for our country. And I have a deeper respect for them than I ever had before. You've heard of TAPS, I'm sure. It's not a song. It's a signal. It goes back to 1862. It's a bugle call played at dusk during flag ceremonies. We have a practice at the veterans' home that when a soldier dies, they play taps. All of the employees gather, make an aisle for them to roll the person through, the body through, not sanctuary, but through the entire building, all the way outside. And we stand at attention, and we hear taps. There was a person who laid down their life for their country. And it's emotional and it's moving for the people who are involved, for the families as well. Now, when we talk about communion, we talk about the Lord's Supper, you can't help but think of the greatest sacrifice that was ever made, the sacrifice that Jesus made for us. None of us deserved what he did. None of us measure up to the honor of having the Son of God laying down his life for us. We did not deserve that at all. But a great verse in John 15:13, it says, greater love hath no man than this, that a man lay down his life for his brethren. And that's what Jesus did for us. He laid down his life for us. I want you to turn to 1 John for just a few moments. In 1 John chapter number 1, the sacrificial death of Jesus, I want you to listen to these words that are found. Let's start in verse number 7. We'll just go on down to verse number 7 of chapter 1, 1 John. But if we walk in the light as he is in the light, we have fellowship with one another, and the blood of Jesus Christ, his Son, cleanses us from all sin. The blood of Jesus Christ, his Son, cleanses us from all sin.
I want to talk about that for just a moment, because what ties us together as people, as a congregation, or as Christians, is that common thing that occurred 2,000 years ago. Jesus dying on the cross. If I had been the only person on the planet, he'd have died for me. But he died for all of us, gave his life for all of us. And I want you to think about his, I want you to think about what was in his mind. And you can read some of the passages as he is approaching the cross. You can read how he was thinking, what was going through his mind and heart. But you know he volunteered to do that? Nobody paid him anything. He volunteered to do it. Among those who gave their life in the service of their country, most of them gave it voluntarily. I found that out. And it's a wonderful thing for me. I love to go. I go visit every day. I see 8, 10, 12, sometimes 15 or 20 of the patients there, and go into their room, and most of them are able to communicate. And they'll tell me about things. And I'll ask them questions, because I wanna know. And I express my appreciation to them for the sacrifice that they made, because many of them didn't have to do it. But they were willing to give of their lives, or they were willing to give a part of their lives to serve their country. And I'm telling you that we as a nation ought to express greater appreciation to those who've done that. They paid a price. They were away from their family. And it's a beautiful thing to hear them talk about their service time. Sure, it was hard. It was difficult. It was agonizing at times. But they wanted to do it because they loved their country and they were willing to die for it. And I appreciate it. Some of you are probably veterans, and I want to thank you for your service to our country. But the most important sacrifice that ever was made was the sacrifice of Jesus. Oh. Did we deserve his death on the cross? No, absolutely not. But he voluntarily laid down his life. It was a volunteer thing. He offered himself. No one could take his life. He would lay it down himself. He had full authority to lay it down. And it was all according to the plan of God. And I'm glad that he did it, because he paid a price for me that I could not pay for myself. And he paid a price for you that you couldn't pay for yourself. You run into these people once in a while when you're trying to give us a spiritual witness, and you know, I do the best I can. Well, folks, the best you can ain't good enough. It's not going to get you into heaven. It doesn't change your life. And most people who make those kinds of excuses have, they don't do the best they can anyway. Jesus' death was, it was a sacrifice, the ultimate sacrifice. And it was vicious. Unless you've ever been on a battlefield, you can't understand the carnage of war. I like to watch war movies once in a while. Saving Private Ryan was a good movie that described some of the stuff that people went through when in service. The Passion of the Christ by Mel Gibson reveals the horror of the crucifixion. Why was it so vicious?
Why was Jesus suffering so much? Why did they stick a sword in his side? Why did they hang him on a cross? They did all of that. Because Jesus allowed them. Because he was paying a price for us. And it was for our sins. Jesus never sinned, not one time in his 32 years or 31 years of living physically on this earth. Never sinned, not one time. Can you imagine a 5-year-old kid not sinning? Or a 13-year-old kid not sinning? Or an 83-year-old not sinning? How many of us have sinned? For all have sinned and fall short of the glory of God. We can't save ourselves because we're sinners. But Jesus can save us because he was sinless. And he took, voluntarily, he took our sins upon himself. He paid for me. He paid for my sins. You ever had somebody pay a bill for you? Boy, it's a great feeling, ain't it? You go somewhere and you expect that you're going to have to pay a bill, and then you find out somebody paid it for you. It's happened to me a few times in my years. And I tell you what, I try to find out who paid. And then I express deep appreciation. Thank you. Thank you. And I don't know what it is about society today, and I don't know what it is about some of us Christians. Whether we realize just the depth of what Jesus did for us and the love that he showed for us, how can we take advantage of the forgiveness that he gives to us and not pay him back by giving our lives to him? Our lives belong to him. The death that Jesus died was a vicious death. It was a terrible death, horrible death. But it was for us. He took the place, our place, on that cross. I should have been there. You should have been there. But God so loved the world, he gave his only begotten Son. And I hope that helps us to catch a fresh vision of God. A fresh vision of God. If we walk in the light as he's in the light, we have fellowship with one another, and the blood of Jesus Christ cleanses us from all sin. Very often our thoughts, our attention, our focus, our lives, our hearts turn to God when circumstances of life seem out of control and headed in the wrong direction. And we don't have any resolution to what we're facing. But one of the biggest things that keeps us from seeing God is our self-sufficiency. We think we can handle it ourselves. And, you know, doing the best you can do is not good enough to experience the forgiveness of sins and experience heaven. Doing the best you can. We ought to do the best we can. But most people who say they do the best they can, they are not doing the best they can. Life's reversals often propel us toward God. We have questions we can't answer, and so we go to God. Our lives are like pieces of a puzzle, and we don't know which way to go. And we go to the doctor, and we get a bad report. Our kids are driving us crazy. Sense of loss and disillusionment in our lives. We have crises that arise. And it took a crisis in many people's lives in the Bible and stories. It took a crisis for them to get to the point where they looked to God. What will it take for God to get your attention?
What will it take for God to get your attention? Every one of us in here are old enough to have experienced some really difficult things. How can you make it without the Lord? How can you make it without the Lord? What will it take for God to get your attention? God is not pacing back and forth in heaven. He's not wringing his hands. He's not struggling and searching. All he has done and does do is love us with all of his heart and love us to the point where he's willing to give his son for us. And boy, that puts a perspective on the heavy burden that I carry in my heart, my problems. I think about, you know, my problems down through the years, and my problems ain't nothing compared to what Jesus went through. And my problems aren't anything compared to what many of you've gone through. Holy, holy, holy. Three times. Holy is the Lord. And his holiness is given to us. The greatest gift that a person can have is the holiness of God. God gave his only begotten Son, and you and I can experience the forgiveness of our sins and a new life by just surrendering to him and accepting what he's done for us. You can't work your way there. You can't be good enough to get there. Though there are a lot of people out there who think they can. But I want to remind you that no matter what you do, it's not worth the dust that on the bottom of your feet. We need a fresh vision of ourselves. We have a sinful nature. We do sinful things. Thoughts and actions and speech. I mean, who can stand before God? Who can stand before God? So we need a fresh vision of ourselves, of how much we need God. We need a vision of ourselves of the price that Jesus paid for me. I owe him everything that I have. I owe him everything. We need a fresh vision of the grace of God, who loved me enough and loved you enough to pay a price that only he could pay, so we could have a relationship with him and go to heaven. We need to see a fresh vision of God's grace. I do not deserve what I have. I do not deserve heaven. I do not deserve the forgiveness of my sin. And you know what? You don't either. None of us do. But God in his love and his rich love provided for us something that we could not provide for ourselves. Now all of this ought to cause us to do basically one thing. And that is to have a fresh vision of service. I am available. Are you available to God? He calls us to service. I mean, with all that he's done for me and all he's done for you, wouldn't it be just the common courteous thing to do was to make ourselves available to him? God doesn't offer to forgive us simply so we can come to a crisis of our conversion and receive eternal benefits. What God wants to do is transform our lives. He wants to make us holy. And our drive in life should be to be a more holy person. To be totally sold out. The Christian life is
character before it is conduct. We talk about people acting like Christian. Well, it's going to be hard to act like a Christian if you don't have the character of a Christian. That's where it begins. It begins with character. And out of character comes conduct. So if your conduct is messed up, guess what? Your character is messed up. What we need is a holy encounter with God, where your life is transformed, where you come to God and say, "Here I am. Here I am." No more hypocrisy, no more playing around, no more duplicity. Here I lay my life on the altar. Which, as we gather to celebrate the Lord's Supper, it should remind us. It should remind us to do some self-examination. In fact, that's part of the purpose of communion, is to do some self-examination.

in talking to God? How much time do we spend doing His work? How much time do we spend communicating with God? Not that you have to get on your knees every time in order to pray. I'm sure that there are people that I meet while I'm driving sometimes who wonder who I'm talking to. Be available to God. Do you have anything in your life that doesn't reflect the holiness of God? Is there some attitude that you have that you just need to get rid of? One of the things that, you know, one of the things that we can do in, as far as a family is concerned, is that we can help one another. And we don't like somebody to get on us about anything. I understand that. But there's a way to do that. There's a way to do it in a good, godly way. We can help one another. What in your life needs to be dealt with? That's part of what communion is. An opportunity to allow the Spirit of God to speak to us about what's in our heart and what is in our lives that He needs to work on, and we need to allow Him to work on. So what do you need to take out of your life? You have some bad habits you need to quit. You have some choicy words that you need to quit using. You have an attitude that needs to be corrected. Do you hold a hatred in your heart for somebody that maybe 20 years ago did you wrong? I watched one of my grandmothers who was mistreated when she was young. And she went to her grave with a bitter attitude toward this particular person. And it was a family member. But she'd always talk about what he did to her. How do you respond to those who hurt you? Do you have anything in your life that is stealing your hunger for God? Do you have any bad habits that you need to eliminate? How do you use your time? What are your priorities in life? Are you available to God? Are you available to His church? Are you available to the body of Christ? Are you available to your neighbor? You see, the sacrifice of Jesus on the cross for us was not just so we could get to heaven, but so we could have a changed life here and help other people get there. And be the salt of the earth and to help be the light of the world by letting Jesus shine through us. And so as you think about this communion service here this morning and partaking of the blood and remembering what Jesus did for us, we just need to take a good look at ourselves, because that's what this is for. It's an opportunity for us not just to think about what Jesus did for us, but it's an opportunity for us to look at ourselves and allow the Spirit of God to speak to us about maybe some things in our life we need to deal with. What do you need to deal with? You don't have to confess anything to anybody but God. And wouldn't it be great to walk out of here today with everything square between you and God? That's part of what communion is about. We gather here in order to celebrate the sacrifice that Jesus made for us. But also, we gather here to draw closer to Him and closer to each other.

0: and allow Him to show us in our lives maybe what we need to change. Some things that we need to deal with. I won't ever forget what happened at our church over across town when I was a teenager. We'd had a conflict about a bunch of stuff, whatever. And one night we had a revival. And we had church members walking across the aisle going to somebody that they had had a conflict with. And you know, we had revival in that church because people got right with God. Are you right with God? Are you right with your brother, your sister, your family? Are you totally sold out to Jesus? He totally sold out for us. We owe it to Him. Don't hold it back. Would you bow your heads with me? We're going to sing a hymn of invitation in just a moment. And if you're here and you're not a Christian, I want to invite you to come to Christ. You talk about a change in your life, He'll change your life. If you need to come to Him, we want to give you an opportunity to do that when we have this invitation time. If you're here and God just speaks to you, you can bow your head right where you are and talk to Him. Or you can come to the altar and make things right. Let Jesus have His way in your heart today. Today. Now. Lord, we give this time to you and ask you to take it and use it. During this invitation, help us to follow your Spirit's leadership. In Jesus' name I pray. Amen.
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1: It's okay to not be okay. I'm beautifully broken. These are some platitudes circling around social media these days, giving the impression we should accept, even celebrate, being eternally stuck in the fight or flight mode. The Bible instructs us to think on things that are true, noble, right, pure, lovely, admirable, excellent, and praiseworthy. Hello, I'm Cherie Hall of C.S. Hall Counseling, a happy supporter of The Well 88.7. I've recently added a remarkable tool to my counseling practice. IASIS Microcurrent Neurofeedback is a long name for a 15-minute treatment designed to aid in achieving balance and relaxation within the nervous system. It improves communication in the brain, heart, and gut, leading to overall well-being and positive thoughts. Healing the environment in the brain, reducing the fight or flight mode, can allow you to be okay with being okay and being beautifully whole and healed. 334-444-6140 for more information.
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0: Hey, this is Ann Wilson, and you're listening to my song, Who I Am to You. The story behind my new song, Who I Am to You, is the last 6 months of my life have been some of the very hardest I've ever lived through, and I've needed a reminder more than ever of my identity. I think sometimes I have fallen into the trap of the enemy and believing the lies of what he calls me to be, but I got to the point where I realized I have to believe who I am in Christ, that my identity is rooted, and that I am a daughter of the Most High King.
1: Again, and lately it's been sounding like the truth.

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1: Weather forecast for tonight, partly cloudy. The low's around 71 degrees with a slight chance of showers. On Tuesday, mostly sunny through the day with highs near 87. A slight chance of showers by the afternoon. By Tuesday night, it's mostly clear. The low's near 72. And for Wednesday, sunny through the morning, a 40% chance of rain by the afternoon with highs near 89. I'm Steve Covey Coverson for Praise 88.7 Weather.
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5: 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I will praise God's name in song and glorify him with thanksgiving. 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

0: Are you still looking for that perfect church? Well, I'm sorry, ours ain't it. Hi, I'm Brother Tim Davis from Beulah Baptist Church. Reason our church is not perfect is we're full of people that's not perfect. People with problems, hurtings, troubles, probably a lot like yours. But we believe that Jesus said, "Come to me, all you who are heavy laden, and I'll give you rest." Don't you want that rest? Jesus also taught us that church should be a hospital for the broken and not a country club for the righteous. Come get some healing. Sundays at 9 and 11 a.m. 256-825-6515.
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4: 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Shame was on our minds. But God came and relieved us from the power and the grip of death. So because of that, we get to sing about God's amazing grace, and we get to sing and dance in freedom because we have been made children of God by the blood of Jesus.

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2: This is a public service announcement from the American Red Cross regarding thunderstorm safety. Postpone any outdoor activities if thunderstorms are likely to occur. Many people struck by lightning are not in the area where rain is actively occurring. The National Weather Service recommends staying inside for at least 30 minutes after the last thunderclap. If you are driving and have poor visibility, try to safely exit the roadway and park. 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Picnic shelters, dugouts, and sheds are not safe during a severe thunderstorm. If you see any downed power lines, stay away from them and report them immediately. If the thunder roars, go indoors.

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3: Those who are not standing, if you would stand for the reading of the Word of God. I got one verse I want to read to you, and then I'm going to give you what the Lord has given me to give. Then we're going to go home. All right, one verse, 2 Timothy chapter 1, verse 7. And probably you already know what that is. You can quote it by heart. Matter of fact, as we read this with me, okay? Could we do that? Everybody look at me. Read this with us in unison, corporately, okay? Now ready? 2 Timothy chapter 1, verse 7. It says, "For God hath not given us the spirit of fear, but of power and of love and of a sound mind." That was good, but let's do it one more time, okay? Look at your neighbor and say, "Help me out now, help me out, help me out, help me out." All right, you ready? Here we go. "For God hath not given us the spirit of fear, but of power and of love and of a sound mind." Look at your neighbor telling you that you're sitting beside an idiot, but you really ain't. you think I've lost my mind, but I really haven't, okay? Because God's given me a sound mind, all right? Sound. Be seated, please, in the presence of the Lord. Father, in the name of Jesus, we glorify and praise you today. We thank you, God, for all that you've done for us. We ask that you use us now for the next few minutes, Father. We know this is what you've given us, God, because, Lord, of what you've done for us this morning, God, as we prepare this. Now be with us and help us, God. I pray that you'll speak through us, anoint us, God. We can't do this without you, Lord. But God, we know that we don't have to because you teach us in your word. When we stand to do this, if we'll trust you and lean on you, God, that you'll take us through this and you'll use us. And God, that's what I desire, to be used more than anything else in this world, Lord. Now, Father, I pray that you speak in the hearts and lives of the people that's here today. You knew who was going to be here, Lord. You knew the word they needed, God. And I thank you that I'm just only a deliverer of the word that you have for them, Father. Now, bless again, we ask you, anoint their ears, anoint my voice, anoint my mind. Anoint me totally and completely. Fill me with your spirit, God, to preach your word. And God, I give you praise and glory for everything that's done today. In the name of Jesus, we pray that everybody in the house said, "Praise the Lord." Look at your neighbor, decree and declare, "I come to get something from the Lord."
4: Come, I come to get something.
3: Tell somebody, "I come to get something from the Lord." All right. First of all, I want to come and tell you that I am totally unprepared within myself to preach what the Lord has given me to preach.
5: Come on.
3: I came this morning and began to study. I've been studying some this week, preparing. And I just knew, God, this is... And boy, I was excited about what Lord, what I was studying. Now, I was excited about it, you know. And I was thinking, "Ooh wee!" I got here this morning, and the Lord said, "That ain't what I want." Sometimes I wish He'd just give me a little warning, all right? But you know, if He does that, then I want to put my 2 cents worth in. And He said, "I don't need your 2 cents. I just need you to listen to me and deliver what I tell you to deliver." How many know sometimes we think we need to help God? Anybody, everybody ever been there? You know, God, I'm going to help you today. And God said, "I don't need your help. I'm God, and besides me, there's none other. There never was one before me, and there'll never be one after me. But I ain't going nowhere. I'll always be here." So I'm totally unprepared in myself, but I've surrendered to the will of God to preach the word He's given me to preach. Amen. I surrender. I feel in my spirit that the devil has unleashed all hell against some folk in this church today.
5: Come on.
3: Now, you come in, you put on the facade, everything looks good to you. I've talked to a lot of people this morning. Nobody, their face doesn't show drama. It doesn't show needs. It doesn't show anything. But you put on a facade. But deep down inside, God knows what's in your life. I mean, knows that commercial where that person walking around with that little fan in front of them with a face drawn on it. A lot of times we walk around like that. Come on, I'm preaching, letting you shout right now, okay? Walk around that because we're hiding feelings and hiding the things that's in our life that's aggravating us. And can I get a witness from somebody? Am I preaching to anybody in this house? And I believe that Satan has unleashed all hell to get some folk in here. And the Lord sent me by to tell you that I've got a word for you. The Lord says, I've got a word for you. And if you listen to me, you'll be able to make it. How many wants to make it? Come on. How many wants to make it this morning? All right. Well, I do too. The title of my message is this: The Intimidation of the Enemy. The Intimidation of the Enemy. Intimidation is a spirit that the devil releases to confront the people of God.
4: Yeah.
3: How many believe that?
4: Yeah.
3: Intimidation is a spirit that the devil releases in the churches and in the people's lives to intimidate the people of God. He wants to look bigger than what he really is. He wants to look more powerful than what he really is. Now, I'm not cutting him short. I'm not giving him any praise. He has power. I serve a God that has more power than he does. Yeah, yeah. I serve a God that's able to do all things. Come on, help me. Somebody ought to pray. Somebody ought to rejoice in the Lord. I serve a God that can do all things this morning. I serve a God and I declare and decree there's nothing impossible with my God. Woo! Cancer ain't no big deal for my God. Sickness ain't no, heart disease ain't no big deal for my God. Your broken life that you're experiencing ain't no big deal for my God. My God can fix it. But a lot of times, his time ain't our time. So we have to wait on his time. And I'm not real patient. Help me out. Help me out, all right? Yes, sir. Intimidation of the spirit. I believe the devil has released it to confront the people of God. I was telling somebody the other day that Satan, he don't have the knowledge of God. He can't look and see what's going to happen tomorrow. God can, but the devil can. But I believe with all my heart that, see, what you don't understand, and I've got to lay some groundwork so I can give you what the Lord's given me, okay? What you don't understand that there's a spiritual atmosphere in this place right here. There's angels, spiritual beings flying around in this room right here. Come on now. There's spiritual beings flying around. There's heavenly beings with us today. And see, when God begins to do something, those heavenly beings, they get real excited. And the devil sees that and he said, uh-oh, something's fixing to happen.
4: Come on. Yeah.
3: So he ramps up his attack. He ramps up everything. He unleashes everything he can, Brother Charlie, to make sure that don't happen. But guess what? He can't stop what God is doing and about to do. Can I say, somebody give him a little praise? He can't stop what God is about to do. So therefore, he reverts to tactics. He tries to intimidate. Let me get in this now. God's got a word. I'm unprepared to preach this, but I submit to God and say, God, I'm willing to do it. I'm willing to preach this so that people can hear what God has to say. The Spirit doesn't always come with a loud prayer. It often comes with a whisper. How many have been on your job and sometimes in your job place it's loud or sometimes it may be quiet and your mind is 1,000 miles away and all of a sudden Satan begins to sit on your shoulder and I guess I'm the only person he ever does that to. You know, you're riding down the road and your mind's a million miles away and all of a sudden a little voice begins to whisper in your ear, you know, what's the use of going on? Nothing's happening, nothing's changing. You prayed and prayed and prayed, but nothing's happening. So what's the use of going on? And you're just wasting your time. He tries to intimidate us with that little whisper. I'm glad I serve a God. Amen. It doesn't matter what's going on in my life. God is still in control. Amen. So he intimidated. He meetings, and he comes through whispers, and you're riding in your car, working on your job, and you know those thoughts that come into your head, whispers that speak with volume into your ear, trying to get you to stop. Come on now. But has he ever done that to you? The spirit of intimidation comes with doubt. Amen? Yeah, because your prayers ain't being answered. He tries to make you think that doubt God's able to do it. Oh, yeah, God's, I'm hearing God. They told me this before. Your God can do something, but I just be honest, God can't do everything. He's told me that. But I'm glad I serve a God that said, if I speak it, if I say I can do it, I'll do it for you.
4: Amen.
3: But he whispers, and all of a sudden all these things begin to take place in your life. It makes you wonder or question your own very existence. Am I in the place where God wants me to be? Come on now. Am I in this place? Am I supposed to be pastor of this church? Am I supposed to be in this leadership position that God has for me? And the devil begins to intimidate me because I don't have an education. You understand? I barely got through high school. I don't have a degree hanging on the wall. But I do know one thing. I've been saved by the grace of God. I have the Holy Spirit living deep within me. Not preaching this education, but Satan uses that against me and tells me I'm not worthy. I can't do this. I have no authority to do this. But I tell you, the calling is on my life to preach the word. I will preach it till I die. Do you understand? I don't care what nobody said.
5: Amen.
3: So we got to understand it. He comes to us with tactics, and intimidation is one of those tactics that he comes to us and makes us want to question our very existence. It comes through situations that make you feel small and unworthy. Or unable. Amen. Yeah. It makes you feel small and unworthy. And I am unworthy to stand here. I'm not worthy to stand behind this desk. Because I know who I am, but I'm standing here not in my power, not in my strength, but in the righteousness of God. That's why I stand here today. I don't know who I'm talking to this morning, but please listen to what the Spirit of the Lord is trying to say to you. Don't fall for the devil's tactics. Don't fall for his intimidation. Intimidation, not just a feeling, it's a spiritual tactic. Yeah. It's a goal to stop you, to stop your progress. That's his goal, to stop you. It's a goal to silence your voice. It's a goal to paralyze your purpose and disconnect you from divine identity. Amen. That's his purpose. That's what this spirit of intimidation will try to do. But I came this morning not knowing what to say except what the Spirit told me to say. I come to tell you the devil is a liar. Back on it.

0: spirit of intimidation is from the enemy. Number one, my message is this. The nature of the spirit of intimidation can come and tell you what you're not. It will come and tell you what you're not. Amen. Yeah. When David got to the battle that day, when Goliath was over there on that hillside screaming out those threats, come out there every day for 40 days. And there, everyone told David, you can't do this. You hear me? You don't look at your size. You don't compare to the size of that giant. But I encourage you to look back and see where the Lord has brought you from. And how many battles you have fought and already won through the power of Jesus Christ. Come on. Have I got anybody here that's ever won a battle through the Lord? Has ever brought you through? Given you victory? Somebody ought to praise Him for those past victories that He's brought to you in your life. Saul said, you ain't able to go fight against this Philistine. Look at your size compared to his. The nature of intimidation is to tell you what you are, what you're not, and you're not enough. But I come to tell you, God is more than enough. It's not me, but He that lives within me. It's what David said. The life that I now live, I live by the blood of Jesus Christ and the power of God. And it's Him that lives within me. The nature of the spirit of intimidation will tell you, you will not succeed. But I come to tell you, Paul said, I can do all things through Christ that gives me the strength. Hey, yes sir, you want to be a failure. I got news for you. If you're serving God, God don't have no failures. Help me. Help me somebody. God don't have no failures. My brother, if you're living for God, victory is yours. Yes, sir, you won't succeed, but Paul said, I can do all things through Christ that gives me strength. The nature of the spirit of intimidation tells you that you're in over your head. But I come to tell you, when it seems like you're over your head, that's when God picked you up. In the book of Isaiah, it said, when you pass through the water, my God, help me, I feel the Holy Ghost in here. That's when you pass through the waters, my God said, I'll be with you. Come on now. When you go through the rivers, they won't overflow you. I'll keep you afloat. Somebody listen to me. I don't care what. It may look like you're going down for the last time, but reach up because God's reaching down. He'll keep you afloat if you'll trust Him. Thank you, Lord. We ain't going to make it. But He said, when you go through the waters, they won't overflow you. When you go through the fire, it won't burn you. That's right. Huh? Yeah. Yeah. When it looks like you're over your head, remember, God walks over our heads under His feet. Amen. Somebody please listen to that. Walks over our heads under His feet because He's on top of everything. Lord, when old Peter got out of the boat and began to walk, and he was walking on the water, and the storm, and he began to look at the wind and the waves and things like that. He took his eyes off the Lord, and he cried out to God. And Jesus came by and said, oh, ye of little faith, and reached down his hand and picked him up and put him back in the boat. I'm glad for that hand. I'm glad it's always there. Somebody help me. When I can't see it, it's there. Bless God, oh my soul, and all that is within me. When I can't see it, it's there. When I can't feel it, it's there. All I can do is reach up and put my little hand in that big hand. And God said, I got you, boy. I can see the disciples when Peter got in the boat. Said, you sank, didn't you, boy? I believe he said, but did you see me walk? Did you see me walk? I did walk because the Savior was there. Help me, Lord. Help me, Lord. The spirit of intimidation comes and wants to make us think we can't make it. We ain't going to. It ain't going to help. The spirit of intimidation is a counterfeit.
1: Yeah.
0: Amen. It's a bully spirit trying to dominate territory that it has no legal rights to. You say, what I am by the grace of God, Satan has no right to it. What God has given me, Satan has no right to it. I like that song, the world didn't give it to me. He can't take it away. Amen. Yes, sir. What God's given me, it belongs to me and God. Do you hear me in this house? And the spirit is, and this intimidation is a counterfeit. It's a bully spirit trying to dominate territory that has no legal right to. It's the same voice that told Moses, you can't speak. But Moses did what God told him to do. It's the same voice that told Gideon, you ain't able, you're a weak vessel. It's the same voice that told Nehemiah, try to get him to stop building the wall. But they didn't listen to that voice. They kept on doing what God told them to do. God brought them through, and victory was theirs. I come by to tell you, prepared to preach this. God said, this is what you must preach. I declare to you, when the spirit of intimidation is speaking, you're close to that breakthrough than you thought you were before. Huh? When he really tries to intimidate you, get ready, because you're close to a breakthrough. I told you, he sees the excitement of the spiritual beings, things going on. Angels get excited because they know what God's fixing to do. And Satan says, I'm going to ramp up my attack. So when he ramps up that attack, realize and know you're close to the breakthrough. Y'all ain't getting that. Y'all ain't getting that. Some of you are close to a breakthrough. You're looking at the intimidation. You're looking at what Satan's doing. Look at the other side. God's fixing to do something. Amen. I hope and pray that you're point number two in my message. Intimidation is not from God. 2 Timothy chapter 1 verse 7, the scripture read to you. This, I ain't giving the spirit of fear. Hear me? This means intimidation does not originate from heaven. It's a foreign spirit. It's a trespassing spirit. It's an invasive spirit. The spirit of intimidation. And I got news for you. What God didn't give to you, you don't have to accept. Huh? Somebody hear that. What God didn't give to you, you don't have to accept. The devil said, you got to accept it. No. God didn't give it to me, and I ain't got to have it. I'm going to tell, I ain't got to have him and his losing ways. I've got God, and that's all I need. I don't want none of his stuff, what he's got. Somebody said, we ought to sing that song, went to the enemy's camp and took back what he... Y'all let him keep some of that stuff. I bless God because it kept you from doing what God would have you to be. You ought to thank him. I'm glad you took it, so I know where our blessings come from. Oh, well, Don, come on now. Come on now, I want the stuff. I want God. God. See, what God didn't give you, you ain't got to accept it. God gave you power. Look at your neighbor and say power. Come on, say power. That word power in the Greek is dynamis, where we get our word dynamite from.
2: Come on.
0: Power. Well, I ain't talking about no tiny Tim tippy toe through the tulips. I'm talking about Almighty God that rides out on the clouds of glory. Amen. It has all authority. Huh? All authority. All power. Power enough to thump you in the head and do away with if you wanted to. Huh? Down. All power. A God that looked in here and nothing was here and began to speak. See, a lot of folks don't believe that. They don't believe in the creation of God. But there was nothing here but God began to speak. And when he began to speak, things began to happen. My Lord. I'm glad when he speaks in my life, God. Because when he does, things begin to develop in my life. I wish I had somebody. I'd rather say, Lord, speak in my life. Speak to me. Do something in my life. I see God's able. God's had all power. And God, he said, I'll give you that kind of power in your life. The disciples went out. He sent them out. They came back excited. They said, Jesus, the spirits are sending to us in your name. And Jesus says, yeah. He said, that ain't what you need to be happy about. You need to be happy because your name's written in the Lamb of the world. But you got to understand, we have power. Come on, now help me out. We have power. And y'all, you that sit around going wimpy, wimpy, wimpy. Come on now. And look, I cry sometimes, okay? But some of you need to quit your crying. I believe you. Help me, Lord Jesus. I'm told now I'm prepared to preach this, so I'm preaching what God said to tell you. Some of you need to throw your bottle away. I ain't talking about no liquor bottle, I'm talking about that milk bottle. Some of you need to throw your pacifiers away. I'm preaching better than you shouting right now. Some of you need to throw that stuff away and get a hold of God. Amen. Let that power rise up in you. God, I've got power. He said, I can speak to the mountain

0: giving you fear, and I'm giving you power. Dynamite in a hole, you don't look around and say, I don't know if I'm going to do anything here. That's a big old rock right there. No, that dynamite said, just set me off. Yeah. Set me off. And when it sets off, it annihilates everything around it. Huh? Yeah, that's what God does for us. If we're trusting, cling to Him. Don't let the devil intimidate us with the things of this world and say, God, I want you. He'll fill you. He'll fill you with power that you'll be able to stand against the wiles of the devil. You'll be able to take on those things that come in your life that you think's going to take you down. And all of a sudden that power rises up in you. And you say, no. I've got Jesus. He's in my life. I'm His child. He's going to take care of me. And brother, the devil has to back up. But he knows. What God has given us and what God can do through us if we're trusting.
1: Amen. Praise the Lord.
2: Amen.
1: That's good. Thank you, Lord.
2: Thank you, Lord. Bless His name.
0: God's not given us fear. He's given us power. And He said He's given us love. You know there's power in love? There's power in love.
1: Yep.
0: I'm talking about peace. I'm not talking about hippies. Love. I'm talking about real love. There's power. This love stems from God's love and His nature. See, it's a pure love. Y'all hear me?
1: Come on.
0: Pure love. It's never been defiled or flawed with words or emotions. It's a perfect love. You know what the Bible says a perfect love does? In 1 John 4:18 says there's no fear in love. See, I love my wife. And I don't fear that she runs around on me because I know she loves me. Come on now. And there's no fear in love, but perfect love, listen to what it said, cast out fear. Because fear hath torment, and he that feareth is not made perfect in love. Come on now. Perfect love eliminates fear and provides a deep confidence and security in God's control and faithfulness. See, that perfect love, I know that He loves me. How many knows the Lord loves you? Yeah, as about 4 or 5 hands went up, thank you. I hope the rest of you realize it before you leave the house that God loves you. And it's a love, unconditional love. You wasn't worth loving. Somebody help me.
1: Come on.
0: Come on, tell the truth. God will bless you. You wasn't worth loving. You didn't have anything in your life worth salvaging. But God ran them through the junk pile of manhood and humanity and found you and said, I can use them, and took them home and cleaned them up. Restore us and make us what we ought to be for the Lord. There's power in love. He's given us that kind of love. Amen? There's power in love. Also, He's given us a sound mind to see clearly and not be confused by fear. Amen? I mean, sometimes when you get confused, you can't really think. Huh? Yeah, when trouble comes and it all bombards you at one time, all piles on you and overwhelms you, and you just can't think. You can't think. That's when you need to say, God, I need that mind that You've given me. As a matter of fact, the scripture talks about having the mind of Christ. Okay? God gives a sound mind to see clearly and not be confused by fear. Third point, and the last point today, and I'm going to ask them to come please to the piano and get a song ready for me. The third point and the last point, we can and we need to break the spirit of intimidation off of us.
1: Yeah.
0: I come this morning to preach to you and tell you there's a spirit attached to you, and it's called intimidation. It's making you feel like you don't not any good. Can I just tell somebody, you failed. Yeah. Okay. You've sinned. Somebody said, preacher, you can do that after you get saved. Oh yeah. Oh yeah. And people say you can, they're a liar. You do. You fall by the wayside. But I'm glad there's a God in heaven that rambles the highways and byways and the hedges looking for us. I'm glad He loves us. And He cares for us. And we all fail. Everybody does. Preacher, no matter deacon, ever, I don't pass. There's some super spiritual folk that think they don't never fail, but they fall. Amen. They fall. I'm glad there's a God that loves us. Amen. He cares for us. Reaching down His hand to us. Picks us up out of that mess that we get ourselves into. But you got to understand that God cares for us and loves us. And we all fail and we all fall and we all do this. And we all have these moments in our lives. But I'm telling you, if you want this spirit of intimidation broke off of you, you must recognize it for what it is. Call it what it is. It's not your personality. It's not just nerves. It's not just caution. It's a spiritual resistance. And you're resisting what God wants you to do. You need to confront it with truth and speak God's word to it. I'm a firm believer in speaking His word. Y'all hear me? I'm a firm believer in speaking His word.
3: Come on.
0: I am blessed and highly favored. Somebody? I'm not the tail, I'm the head. I'm above and not beneath. I serve a God who is God all by Himself. I'm His child, adopted into the family of God. I speak that. You need to confront it with truth and speak God's word to it. After Saul told David what he was not, David told him who he was. Y'all missed that. Y'all missed that. After Saul told David what he wasn't, David told Saul what he was. I can see David, and I'm going to paraphrase, and I know that you say they ain't supposed to add to it, take away, and I'm not really adding to it, but I'm just preaching this the way the Lord gave it to me. I believe David looked at little Saul and said, David, I may look small to you. I may look like a little shepherd boy. I may look like I'm unlearned. I may look like I can't do nothing. But let me tell you what happened to me the other day. I was sitting there with my sheep, my daddy's sheep, and a lamb was there. A lion come and got him and took him away. A bear come and got one and took it away.

0: We've been having a little trouble in the neighborhood. The house next to us, somebody broke into it last Wednesday night. We got back home from church, and I was out walking the little dog. I heard something next door. I thought it was a house down below. All kinds of commotion. Anybody been living in the house? And little Gracie made her ears perked up. And she went to the bar. All of a sudden, a car cranked up in the yard over there and took off. I thought, that don't look right. So I called the people that live in Birmingham. I said, are y'all down? They said, no. I said, okay. So I called the police. The police come over there. And they begin to look around, and somebody had broken into the house and ransacked it and stole some stuff and all this kind of mess. How many knows when something like happened, get paranoid?
1: Yes, sir.
0: They get paranoid. And I was sitting there about 10 o'clock the other night, night after, and I was sitting there, and my whole lower truck began to blow. Mom.
1: Yeah.
0: I jumped up. Grabbed my shoes and my pistol. I went running out the door. Just hoping. I went up in there's a road up above us. It's got a median in it. I was looking. I thought maybe I'm jumping in the ditch. I was home. Get him, boy. I'm looking and looking around. I look under the truck. I'm going to get him. And all of a sudden, reality set in. You idiot. They probably got a gun, too. But you know what? At that moment, power and courage rose up into me. I'd have thought a circle saw right then. Huh? I'd have, and that's me. You don't want to jump out behind the bush and holler, boo. That's the way God is with us. Do you hear me? That adrenaline in me begin to rise. That power that God gives us. I'm a child of God. He protects and takes care of me. And brother, when I can't do it, he comes to me. Y'all understand what I'm trying to say? There's enough devil in hell to stop us if we put our faith and trust in God. Intimidation can't stop us if we won't listen to the devil. Operate in the power that God's given you. Operate in the position that God's put you in. Amen? Praise the Lord. Praise the Lord. Didn't sleep none that night. Every sound. Had my ear to the door. Yeah. But you see, this spirit of intimidation, you need to recognize who you are. It's not your personality to be nervous. It's not your personality to be afraid in Jesus Christ. Y'all hear me? See, if you've been saved by God's grace, it's not your personality to doubt.
2: Amen.
0: Help me, somebody. I know it happens, but it's not your personality, because God has changed your DNA. He's changed your person. You're a new creature in the Lord. It's not just nerves. It's not just caution. It's a spiritual resistance to this nature built up against the Spirit of God. You need to confront it with truth and speak word to it. Can I give somebody a word? Don't wait for the enemy to come. Go after him. Now, a lot of folks are going to take that the wrong way. They're going to start demon hunting. I'm not

0: Declare your authority. Let the spirit of intimidation know that you're not afraid. You're not a victim. But you've been adopted by God with the same authority of Jesus Christ. Y'all understand that? God's given us the same authority that Jesus Christ had.
1: Okay.
0: That don't mean that we're Jesus. That don't mean we put in place of Jesus. We have the same authority. Because Jesus says, great things I do, but greater you shall do. In my name. Come on now.
2: Y'all have been watching.
0: We've never heard this before. But God gives us this power. God gives us the authority. Saul told David what he wasn't. David told him what I am. I'm not just a shepherd boy, but I'm an anointed king. I've not filled my position yet, but I've been anointed. I'm anointed by the power of the Holy Spirit. Anybody want the anointing of God in your life? Refuse to give in and cower away. You may feel fear, but you don't have to obey it. Courage is not the absence of fear. It's not letting fear control you. That's what courage is. Amen. Hallelujah. I'm at the last page of this mess. I'm so glad. Lord have mercy. This has been some tough preaching for me. But I praise God for what he's done for me in my life. I feel that God is raising up a bold generation. Right here in our church.
1: Okay.
0: God's raising up a bold generation. And I'm not leaving you old folk out. I believe God's raising up some old folk too.
3: Give me a hand.
0: Raising up old people. Amen. Yeah. I like what Caleb told Joshua over there. You know, he was one of the spies. Him and Joshua, the two that told him, said, we can take this place. Ten of them said, we can't. And I like it what Caleb told Joshua about 40 years later. Caleb was about 80-something years old. And he said, and Joshua said, and I'm paraphrasing, Caleb, you think we can do it? He said, I still think I can take that mountain. I may be old, but I can still take that mountain. Somebody help me. Anybody feel like with the anointing of God, we can still do it with God. Help. Help me, Lord. I'm so glad I'm at the last page. Not arrogance, but fearless. Not reckless, but faithful. And the enemy knows he's about to lose ground. Help me out this minute. Say, devil.
2: Devil.
0: Come on, say, devil.
2: Devil.
0: Ain't gonna happen.
2: Ain't gonna happen.
0: No more.
2: No more.
0: I'm a child of God.
2: I'm a child of God.
0: Have the anointing on my life.
2: Have the anointing on my life.
0: Intimidation ain't gonna work.
2: Intimidation ain't gonna work.
0: I ain't gonna believe nothing you say.
2: I ain't gonna believe nothing.
0: No more.
2: No more.
0: God's with you. Do you not believe that? Your calling is real and true. Your assignment is protected. I speak to you, child of God. Rise up and because and become what God has for you, and the spirit of imitation will be broken off of you in the name of Jesus. I don't know who it is in here, but right now I take authority over this spirit of intimidation right now, and I break it loose in Jesus' name. Come on, help me. Anybody receive that? And that means I command to be gone. That intimidation contrary because it's the resistance of God in your life. My. I speak to you, child of God. Rise up. I encourage you. Don't let the enemy scare you out of your destiny. Intimidation tells you who you are, who you're not, and what you ain't. But the power of God tells you who you are in Jesus Christ. We were born for such a time as this. Come on now.
1: Yeah.
0: I said, we were born for such a time as this. God's orchestrating this right here in this church. And you know what? Heaven got you. Angels surround you. And the Holy Spirit lives in you. How can you lose when you live like that? Come on, somebody give the Lord a hand clap of praise. Stand on your feet if you will, please. This is the message God sent to you this morning. I hope and pray that you receive what God has for you. We're going to sing the song, "Just As I Am." And when that music begins, I want you to make your way out. If you're having trouble, if intimidation is your battle, I want you to come. We'll pray for you. We'll pray over you. We'll anoint you. And I command that spirit to leave you in Jesus' name. Come on, sing, please, if you would.

0: Well, we hope you've been blessed by today's program, and we hope that you will tune in again. Please tell somebody about this program. If you do not have a church home, we invite you to come and visit us at our church, which is located at 3050 Old Dark Road, Alexander City, Alabama. 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
2: 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It's weird. We've got our office is right here in the back of Harvest Thrift Store. You can come by and visit there. But our men's and women's home are both in the Lafayette area. But that's not a far drive, and it's a pretty drive. But we're the only program that I know of in this area that doesn't charge for their services. We've never charged. A pastor asked me just recently, how much does it cost if I want to send one of my members here? And I said, I'll charge you the same thing Jesus charged me. Nothing. And we can do that because men and women, students like you, support us through your donations, through your time, through shopping at Harvest Thrift Store. So thank you for letting us share the love of God and the light of God in some of the darkest places, the broken hearts of men and women.

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1: Hey, this is Bart from Mercy Me, and Wake Up Sleeper is just a wake-up call to remind us that no matter what we go through, no matter the lies that are told to us that we're not worthy, it's simply not the case. 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And so wake up. 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It's worth it. This is Wake Up Sleeper.

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2: 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Sunday and Monday will feature two local Tallapoosa County pastors, and Tuesday and Wednesday we will welcome national and global evangelist Adrian Dupre. Wednesday is a special night for our youth with food provided for them, an upbeat youth worship emphasis, and a message especially challenging this generation to follow Christ. Everyone is welcome. Come and bring someone with you. Awaken Tallapoosa. Revive the church. Reach the lost.

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All right, Tasha Layton kicking off our morning drive show on this Tuesday morning. Oh, Lord, meet me in the valley. Beautiful, beautiful song. And a beautiful reminder that, yes, God doesn't just wait for us on top of the mountain. He does meet us in the valley low as well. The God of the mountains is the God of the valleys. And he meets us where we are. Well, good Tuesday morning, everybody. It is September the 8th. For those of you that got yesterday off for Labor Day, it's time to get back to work. The short work week, but man, the Tuesday, if you're like me, the Tuesday after a three-day weekend is just so long. So here's some great music for you to get you up and going this morning. It's Ben Fuller with Turn.

All right, that is the group Sound Affections this morning. Joshua 1, wherever you go. Good, good stuff this morning, and a great reminder that, yes, the Lord is with us, whether it's on hills or in valleys. Wherever we go, He is with us. He is with us with His Word. The Bible, and, you know, literally these days, we can have pull up, you know, countless translations on our smartphones. So wherever we go, He really is with us in His Word. Joshua 1, one of the great chapters of Scripture, the great reminder that we are to meditate on His Word day and night so that it may be well with us in the Promised Land, so that we may be strong and courageous. Strength and courage don't come naturally to us as humans at all, but they come supernaturally through the working of God's power in us through His Word. Here's Naomi Faith. Whatever trials you may be facing today, rejoice that God's love will get the last word.

0: Hello, this is Rod Siggers of Siggers Barbershop in Dadeville, Alabama. And every day in my business, we have 88.7 on the dial.
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4: Hey, this is Ann Wilson, and you're listening to my song, Who I Am to You. The story behind my new song, Who I Am to You, is the last 6 months of my life have been some of the very hardest I've ever lived through, and I've needed a reminder more than ever of my identity. I think sometimes I have fallen into the trap of the enemy and believing the lies of what he calls me to be, but I got to the point where I realized I have to believe who I am in Christ, that my identity is rooted, and that I am a daughter of the Most High King.
5: The liar's whispering again, and lately it's been sounding like the truth. Sowing seeds of doubt up in my head, but those seeds of doubt ain't ever growing roots.

All right, Ann Wilson this morning. And thank Ann for sharing the story behind her newest song, Who I Am to You. And that is what matters. Again, as we heard from Naomi Faith, God's love gets the last word. You know, His word is the last word in terms of our identities as well. We are who He says we are. And, you know, it's easy for us to get wrapped up in what other people say or other people think or what we think that other people think. But ultimately, who we are is who we are to Him. And He has declared for us in His word just who we are. Let's praise the Lord this morning with Micah Tyler.

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2: 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That can be your safe place. No mobile home, however well it is constructed, is safe in a tornado. Know the difference between a tornado watch and a tornado warning. A tornado watch means conditions are such that a tornado is possible. A tornado warning means a tornado is actively occurring and you need to go to your safe space immediately.

All right, that is Cade Thompson on Praise 88.7 this morning with Every Step of the Way. Yes, if you're sensing a theme this hour, yes, God is with us here every step of the way. Wherever we go, whether we're in the hills or in the valleys, He is with us. So let us praise Him this morning. Let me give you the birthday contest reminder. We do have the birthday contest going on. So if you or a loved one have a birthday today, call me up at 334-705-8004 so I can add you to the birthdays to announce this morning. We announce those coming up at the 7 o'clock hour. So if you have a birthday or if you've got a family member or a friend that has a birthday, give me a call, 334-705-8004 as we listen to Katie Nicole with Naomi Rain. My God can.

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Praise 88.7, where it's birthday celebrating time. We want to wish a happy birthday to Miss Jasmine Welch of Smith Station. Happy birthday to you, Jasmine. Hope you have a wonderful, wonderful day today. All right, got Brandon Lake up next this morning together with Miss Lainey Wilson, the Jesus I Know Now.

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1: So many people today are living empty lives. There was a man once who was dying to finish high school so he could go to college. Then he was dying to finish college so he could start his career. Then he was dying to get married so he could start a family. Then he was dying for the kids to turn 18 so they could leave. Then he was dying to retire. And then he was just dying. He never really got around to living because he never connected his temporary state with his eternal state. He never connected time with eternity. What about you? Are you too busy living, trying to make a living, than to live? Think about it. God has given us the greatest gift we could ever, ever have. And that gift is his son, Jesus Christ. Jesus Christ gave his life so that we could have eternal life. You can be sure that God's eternal life is better than anything we'll have here on this earth. I'm Bernard Anderson, Mount Moriah Baptist Church, Auburn, Alabama.
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4: Tuesday morning weather forecast, it'll be mostly sunny today with highs near 87. There's a slight chance of rain this afternoon. Then tonight, mostly clear, the lows near 72. For Wednesday, mostly sunny in the morning, a 40% chance of rain by the afternoon with highs around 89. Wednesday nights, though, about 72 degrees and partly cloudy. I'm Steve Covey-Coverson for Praise 88.7 Weather.
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All right, for King and Country, amen, here on Praise 88.7 WELL. We got more birthdays to celebrate, a bunch more, actually, because we have a set of triplets from Daviston celebrating their respective birthdays today. Happy birthday to Morgan Daughtry. Happy birthday to you, Morgan. To Victoria McDaniel. Happy birthday, Victoria. And Hayden McDaniel, happy birthday to you as well, Hayden. Hope you, all three of you, have a wonderful, wonderful birthday today. Then we also have Mr. Terry Carter of Dadeville. Happy birthday to Terry. Hope you have a fantastic day today. And then lastly is Abra Camp of Wadley. Happy, happy birthday to you. All right, lots of names in the hat to get this week started here in our birthday blessing contest from GG's Cupcakes. There's room for plenty more, though. 334-705-8004 is the number to call. We also have a couple of artists celebrating birthdays today. We want to wish a happy birthday to Miss Darlene Zishek. Happy birthday, Darlene. We also want to wish a happy birthday to the former front man of the Newsboys, Mr. Peter Furler. Happy, happy birthday, Peter. We hope you have an excellent, excellent day today. In honor of Peter, gotta play one of my favorite Newsboys classics from the Peter Furler era. This is Shine here on your Tuesday Morning Drive.

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Yes, God certainly is faithful. That's A Billion Stars by One Sonic Society this morning on WELL Praise 88.7, where we do have our community calendar coming up in just a bit with some upcoming local events. After that, we're going to hear from Francesca Battistelli, The Afters, Mercy Me, and more. But leading it off, how about some good old Toby Mac? Lord, it feels good.

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1: Hey, this is Nate from Elevation Rhythm, and this is the story behind Amazing. Essentially, everything we write about and sing about is about Jesus and how he saved us from what we could not save ourselves from. The odds were stacked against us, sin was in our hearts, shame was on our minds, but God came and relieved us from the power and the grip of death. So because of that, we get to sing about God's amazing grace, and we get to sing and dance in freedom because we have been made children of God by the blood of Jesus.

All right, that is amazing. The newest out of Elevation Rhythm, featuring Mr. Josiah Queen on Praise 88.7 as we begin our 8 o'clock hour this morning. How about we begin with this day in history? We'll begin on September 8, 1504, when Michelangelo's famous 13-foot-tall marble statue of King David was first unveiled there in Florence, Italy. Next, in 1565, Spanish explorers founded St. Augustine, Florida, the first permanent European settlement in what is now the United States of America. On this day in 1644, the Dutch colony of New Amsterdam would surrender to the British fleet that sailed into its harbor. 5 years later, the British would change its name to New York. Next up, on this day in 1906, Robert Turner would invent the automatic typewriter return carriage. Next up, on this day in 1921, Margaret Gorman of Washington, D.C. was named the very first Miss America. Germany was admitted into the League of Nations on this day in 1925. Then on this day in 1945, Korea was partitioned by the Soviet Union and the United States into North and South Korea. Next up, on this day in 1951, the San Francisco Peace Treaty was signed, formally ending World War II hostilities with Japan. How about this one? In television history, Star Trek first premiered on this day in 1966. Then on this day in 1974, President Gerald Ford would pardon former President Richard Nixon for any crimes arising from the Watergate scandal that he might have committed while in office. And lastly, on this day in 1988, wildfires in Yellowstone's National Park, the world's first national park, forced evacuation of the historic Old Faithful Inn. Visitors and employees would successfully evacuate. All right, that is your famous events from this day in history. Next up, we have Miss Meredith Andrews together with Darren Mulligan of We Are Messengers. I'm needing you now.

That's Devin Williams, and yes, Lord, be glorified this morning on WELL Praise 88.7. Quick announcement here from Flint Hill Methodist Church. They're going to be hosting their fourth annual Harvest Bazaar and Chili Cook-Off happening from 10 a.m. to 2 p.m., and that's going to be on Saturday, September the 26th. The church located there on Flint Hill Road in Alex City. All right, next up is seventh time down. God is on the move.

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All right, Carly Ann Taylor on WELL this morning. And why should I worry? I know who my king is. I know his nature. I know who he is. As we observe the lilies of the field, he clothes them like no man has ever been clothed. And he feeds even the little birds that hop around, the common sparrow. He is a God who takes care of his creation. And he is a God who has good plans for me. Here's Wren Collective.

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1: It's okay to not be okay. I'm beautifully broken. These are some platitudes circling around social media these days, giving the impression we should accept, even celebrate, being eternally stuck in the fight or flight mode. The Bible instructs us to think on things that are true, noble, right, pure, lovely, admirable, excellent, and praiseworthy. Hello, I'm Cherie Hall of C.S. Hall Counseling, a happy supporter of The Well 88.7. I've recently added a remarkable tool to my counseling practice. IASIS Microcurrent Neurofeedback is a long name for a 15-minute treatment designed to aid in achieving balance and relaxation within the nervous system. It improves communication in the brain, heart, and gut, leading to overall well-being and positive thoughts. Healing the environment in the brain, reducing the fight or flight mode, can allow you to be okay with being okay and being beautifully whole and healed. 334-444-6140 for more information.
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All right, Skillet this morning to kick off the 9 o'clock hour, and we walk as lions. Well, you can walk or run as a lion in the Mercy Medical Run happening on Saturday, October the 3rd. That is less than a month away. It's going to begin and end in the parking lot of All In CrossFit over in Auburn. You can register to run over at Mercy Medical Ministries website. They do a lot of wonderful medical care for folks who otherwise can't afford it here, as well as presenting the gospel to them here, right here in our community. Wonderful local ministry. They have a 5K and a 10K, which will be starting at 8:30 a.m. The morning, and that's the morning of October the 3rd. They're also doing a one-mile fun run that starts at 8 that morning. So, again, that's at All In CrossFit on Saturday, October the 3rd, benefiting Mercy Medical Clinic. All right, Natalie Grant up next this morning with The Real Me. After this, we will hear from Cubby with your morning weather report.

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1: Your Tuesday morning weather forecast, it'll be mostly sunny today with highs near 87. There's a slight chance of rain this afternoon. Then tonight, mostly clear, the lows near 72. For Wednesday, mostly sunny in the morning, a 40% chance of rain by the afternoon with highs around 89. Wednesday nights, though, about 72 degrees and partly cloudy. I'm Steve Covey-Coverson for Praise 88.7 Weather.
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All right, the season's Young Adult Conference is coming to Center Point Fellowship Church up in Wetumpka. 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And, of course, talking about the theme of rest. You can register at www.centeringlives.com/events. And again, that's at Center Point Fellowship Church on U.S. Highway 231 in Wetumpka. All right, Mr. Josh Grove up next this morning. This is Trust, a song taken out of Psalm 13.

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All right, Ben Fuller together with Carrie Underwood this morning. Yes, my life would be a whole lot different if it was up to me. And honestly, it would be a whole lot harder if I really think about it. You know, if I pick all the easy ways, then, well, I never develop as a person. I never grow. I never grow to appreciate the grace of God in my life. And so it would just be me doing things in my own strength. And, well, that doesn't tend to work out for anybody. For King and Country of next this morning, praise God, you love me.

0: 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It's amazing that you can love me like I love me like I am.
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Ephesians chapter 6 and verse 12 reads, "We do not wrestle against flesh and blood, but against principalities, against powers, against the rulers of the darkness of this age, against the spiritual hosts of wickedness in the heavenly places." This is Max Lucado. Our enemy is the devil. At the end of this age, his time will end. Until then, expect our Father to show up. He will not sit still while Satan harms his creation. Our days are as dark as were the days of Elijah. Our God is as alive as he was in the days of Elijah. Dare we dream of a renewal that silences the stewards of Satan and reveals them for the frauds they are? Let's imitate Elijah. Serve the Lord only. God wasn't one of his options. God was his only option. This is Max Lucado.

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4: 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Today on Turning Point, Dr. David Jeremiah explains how Jonah's encounter with the great fish reflects God's gracious commitment to second chances. From his series on Jonah, here's David with the conclusion of his message, Hitting Rock Bottom.
5: Well, if you've been following along and you're reading this part of the story, you probably figure this is the end. This is the end of Jonah. Jonah has come to the end of his life, but not so. God is not finished with Jonah, and as we shall see, he will live to do some great things for Jehovah God, and we'll get to that part a little bit later in this series. Today is part two of Hitting Rock Bottom from the first chapter of Jonah. 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

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So we want you to know we love you, and we're so grateful that you who love God and live in Canada, listen to Turning Point, and we want you to know we're there for you, and your resources come right straight home to your country and to your people. Here now is part two of Hitting Rock Bottom from the Book of Jonah, the Runaway Prophet. William Backus has written a book called The Paranoid Prophet. It's a very interesting book. It's an imagination of Jonah speaking to a therapist about his ordeal. If you ever get that book, you'll find it fun to read. At one point, Jonah says to the therapist, "I turned just in time to see it coming. A sea creature the size of a ship was racing toward me, its mouth open. Screaming in terror, I was swallowed whole. The darkness was total. The noise around me was like a huge machine. I knew nothing but terror. It was awful. It was terrible. But God was getting Jonah's attention. The belly of that fish became God's classroom, where Jonah finally had no voice to hear but the Lord's." I wonder if you've ever been in a place like that. A place where God finally had your full attention. I mean, God sometimes puts his children in places of seclusion so they can see what is really going on in their hearts. His purpose in discipline is never destruction, but always restoration. The Lord desires to bring his children back to himself, even when they have run far away. Notice just how far Jonah's heart was from God at this point. In chapter 1, the pagan sailors prayed while Jonah was sleeping, and they begged Jonah to call on his God, but there is no record in the text that Jonah ever prayed until he was in the water. God shut every other door, and finally Jonah had nowhere to go but to pray. Have you ever been there? Have you ever heard anybody say, "Well, I've tried everything else. I guess all I can do is pray"? Sometimes we take what should be the first alternative and we make it the last alternative. We try everything under the sun except the one thing for which we are perfectly prepared. The Bible says in Jonah 2:1 that Jonah prayed to the Lord his God from the fish's belly. Finally, Jonah prays. After God had shut every other door, he had no other opportunities, no other alternatives. All through chapter 1, the pagans are praying and the prophet is not praying. We can be just as hard-hearted as Jonah if we're honest. We often try every option first, and only when everything fails do we finally pray. One of my friends is the pastor of the Brooklyn Tabernacle in New York City. His name is Jim Cimbala, and he's written about some of these things. Here's one thing he said about prayer, to which I raise my hand in agreement. He said, "Prayer cannot be taught by principles and seminars. Prayer has to be born out of felt need. If I say I ought to pray, I will soon quit. The flesh is too strong. I have to be driven to pray." Jonah didn't pray because he had learned that prayer was a good thing. He prayed because he didn't have any other option. He was driven to pray. Sometimes we just have to be in a mess before we really pray. Jonah did not want to talk to God, even in the storm and the terror of that ship. He still would not pray, even though the storm was raging around him. The sailors were praying. Jonah wouldn't pray. But when the Lord put him in a place with no distractions and no escape, his stubborn heart finally cried out to God. I don't know if you have noticed that in your own life. I have, and I have seen that story repeated over and over as a pastor. Some of us are just doggone hard-headed. And God has to work a little harder to get our attention. You see, Jonah was under God's tutelage, learning what it meant to get things right.

0: I want to tell you something that I've learned. God never does this in a vacuum. He has a purpose in mind. Here are three passages of scriptures from Psalm 119. Before I was afflicted, I went astray, but now I keep your word. It is good for me that I have been afflicted, that I may learn your statutes. I know, O Lord, that your judgments are right and that in faithfulness you have afflicted me. God disciplines his servants to reach their hearts. It is the only way some people will open up to him. If you've noticed, quite often people tell you, here's where I was, and this is what happened to me, and this is what God used to bring me to himself. He often takes the methodology that we think is from the world and incorporates it into his plan. So the fish came to rescue Jonah, to return Jonah to Nineveh, to reach Jonah's heart, and to recommission Jonah for service. Here's the thing I like the most. This is one of the great thoughts of this whole story. God's purpose in all of this was to bring Jonah back to the place where he could be used again. Think about everything that happened. The boat ride, the whale ride, they were not random events. The whole purpose was to get Jonah back to where he had been at the beginning of the story. Where was he at the beginning of the story? Remember Jonah 1, now the word of the Lord came to Jonah, the son of Amittai, saying, arise, go to Nineveh, that great city, cry out against it, for their wickedness has come up before me. Everything between those first two verses and where we are now was God's effort to return Jonah to the place of obedience. What a detour this was. I mean, all of that pain and fear could have been avoided with one simple yes to God. But instead of walking straight to Nineveh, he chose a long and costly road, and disobedience always adds chapters to your story. It always adds chapters to your story, chapters that never had to be written at all. I want to say something to you, kind of on a personal basis, if I can. If you're fighting with God and you are in a contest with him, you can't win. You cannot win. Why don't you just do what he tells you to do the first time and spare yourself all those extra verses? That really is a good idea. Just do what he says. If God says to go to Nineveh, go to Nineveh. You may not understand it. It may not be something you're excited about. But obedience is always better than resistance. When God speaks, the safest place in the world is in the wake of his command. Because if you refuse, listen to me, you're going on a boat ride. And you are not going to like it. God loves you too much to let you run forever. And he will do whatever it takes to bring you back to the place where he can use you again. And his goal in all of it is not punishment, but restoration and recommissioning. Remember what the New Testament says about the stubborn love of God? He who has begun a good work in you will complete it until the day of Jesus Christ. These all are the purposes of God's correction. But I want to finish up this discussion today with a few moments of discussion on the promise of God's correction. We saw the purpose of it. What is the promise of it? Let me close with some thoughts about the promise of God's discipline. This touches everyone because none of us are exempt from these principles. I don't care who you are, how long you've been a Christian, how close you may be walking to the Lord at this moment in time. You have been through some experiences. And maybe you've been through a train wreck or a shipwreck. Why do we run into walls and crash? Many times it's our own self-will because we have chosen to do our own thing and not what God tells us to do. Not every storm is for that reason. Please don't judge everybody who's in a storm that they're out of fellowship with God. It may be true, it may not be true. But when it is true, God is not trying to destroy us. He's trying to restore us. Why does God discipline us when we are running away from him? First of all, to prove his love for us. Hebrews 12:6 says, "For whom the Lord loves, he chastens, and he scourges every son whom he receives." By every human standard, Jonah was rebellious and running in the opposite direction from God. The easy thing would have been to let the sea swallow him up and be finished with the whole story and get on to the next book. But God rescued Jonah out of that mess because in his heart there was an incredible love for that prophet. The reason God goes to such lengths with us is because he loves us. The very proof of his love is his discipline in our lives. Now, I understand this doesn't sound logical. We tried this line on our kids when they were growing up. We would say, this is the classic line, "This hurts me more than it hurts you." I never believed that when I was young, and I'm not sure it was always true. But when we talk about the fatherhood of God and the way he deals with his children, this is really true. God proves his love when he goes to extreme measures to recover us from our own foolishness. I remember the story about a little boy who had a toy boat floating on a pond, and the boat drifted away from the shore, and the boy couldn't reach it. A man was passing by, saw what was happening, and began to throw stones into the water on the far side of the boat. The boy was very upset and said, "What are you doing to my boat?" And then something very interesting happened. The stones created ripples that slowly pushed the boat back toward the boy. The water was disturbed and no longer smooth, but the disturbance achieved the desired result. That is exactly how God's discipline works. If we allow it, it will drive us toward him. If we don't allow it, it will drive us away from him. But when we drift away from him on the sea of sin or on the pond of unrighteousness, he throws the disturbing stones of loving discipline to push us back toward himself. Some of you have been in stormy weather recently. The waves have been rough and the stones have been heavy. I want to remind you that this is not a sign God has abandoned you. It is proof that he loves you. If he did not love you, he would simply let you go. But you mean too much for him to do that. Why does that happen to us? Why do we experience the discipline? To prove his love for us. And then secondly, to present a realistic picture of us. Hebrews says, "Exhort one another daily while it is called today, lest any of you be hardened through the deceitfulness of sin." Hebrews 3 warns us that sin lies to us. Sin does not tell us the truth. And the more we listen, the harder our hearts become. That is what happened to Jonah, and it can happen to us. We can invent the most creative explanations for why we are not doing what we know we ought to do. I mean, some of those stories deserve an award. There ought to be a ribbon handed out every year for the best excuse given in the face of clear scripture. I've heard a bunch of them and they're overwhelming. I'm not talking about gray areas where the Bible is hard to understand. I'm talking about the plainly revealed word of God. The simple and clear, "Thus says the Lord." I have watched people stand in direct opposition to it and then tell you how their disobedience is somehow part of God's plan. When you listen to it, you can hardly believe what you're hearing. The mind is capable of making up its own story to support attitudes which are not favorable toward the Lord. Here's something I've noticed over the years. Many people do not face the truth about their lives until the pain of disobedience finally catches up with them. In one way or another, that has been true of all of us. We tell ourselves it is not that bad. We convince ourselves everything will work out. We whisper that it is really all right. And then, without warning, reality shows up. And in the middle of that hard experience, our eyes finally begin to open. Sometimes God allows that moment so we can see what has been all along. His discipline is meant to strip away our excuses, wake us up, and bring us back to what is real and what is right. So he sends the storms and the big fish to prove his love for us and to present a realistic picture of us and to produce a greater maturity in us. God's correction produces a greater maturity in us. It grows us up. That's one of the clearest teachings in the New Testament. Without discipline, we simply don't grow in the Lord. The Bible is very honest. Hebrews 12:10 says that God disciplines us for our profit, that we may be partakers of his holiness. And James says, "My brethren, count it all joy when you fall into various trials, knowing that the testing of your faith produces patience. But let patience have its perfect work, that you may be perfect and complete, lacking nothing." And the word complete means finished, fully developed. God doesn't want to have half-formed believers. He is shaping men and women who resemble his son, and discipline is part of that shaping process. When you go through tough times, God is making you stronger and better, more capable of dealing with the issues of life. And then, this is the part I like the best. He does all of this in our lives. He allows this pain that we feel to provide a new start for us. And this is the thought I want you to remember if you don't remember anything else. God's discipline provides a new start for us. It allows us to begin again. Some of you feel overwhelmed by what has happened in your life, and you've stumbled and failed, and you're embarrassed by it, and you think God must surely be finished with you. But I want to tell you something with all my heart. He is not. God has gone to great lengths to recover you so he can restore you to usefulness and joy. And this is the story of the whole Bible. Noah stepped off the ark into a brand new world. Jacob was given a new name and a new future after wrestling with the Lord. Ruth found a new family and a new purpose when she was taken to Bethlehem. David was restored with a clean heart after his biggest failure. The prodigal son was welcomed home with a robe and a feast instead of rejection. Peter was recommissioned on the shore after denying the Savior three times. Paul was transformed from a persecutor into a preacher of grace. And Jonah was sent back to finish the work God had given him. You see, the fish was not the end of Jonah's story. It was God's way of helping him start over. He didn't put Jonah in that fish to ruin him. He put him there to rescue him and turn him around. And the same Lord who made a way for that stubborn prophet makes a way for us. Whatever you are facing today, I hope you will learn that God is teaching you and say, "Lord, whatever you want, I got it. I got the message. I realize you're trying to get through to me and I want to listen." I remember when I had cancer years ago, I used to pray, "Lord, help me to understand what you're doing because I don't want any refresher courses." And that's the way we should pray when we go through difficulty. Johnny Cash was an incredible singer, but he was also a tormented man. He lived between two worlds, bright stages and cheering crowds on one side, pills, arrests, and brokenness on the other. By 1967, nearly 10 years of addiction had emptied him out. He felt finished and beyond repair. One night he went to Nickajack Cave in Tennessee, later saying he planned to crawl inside the cave and die. In that black silence, he began to pray, telling God he had no strength left. In his autobiography, he wrote, quote, "In the darkness, I felt the presence of God." He believed a faint breath of air guided him back toward the entrance and back toward life. That became his turning point. He rebuilt his life with June Carter, sang with new honesty, and began walking with a humble faith, though he admitted the struggle was never completely over. Chuck Colson learned the same lesson. He was once one of the most powerful men in America, serving in the White House under President Nixon. Then Watergate exploded and everything collapsed. He was convicted and sent to federal prison. Overnight, he went from a corner office to inmate number 22326. Prison took away his power, but prison gave him a new perspective. on a metal bunk in a noisy cell block, he read the Bible every day and prayed with a small group of inmates. Colson later said, "For the first time in my life, I could hear God speaking without the noise of power and position." After his release, he founded Prison Fellowship, bringing hope to prisoners and their families around the world. Looking back, Colson said, "I thank God for Watergate." That would be like Jonah saying, "I thank God for the whale." The stories of Cash and Colson sound a lot like Jonah's story. They bottomed out, but the bottom wasn't the end, because God has a way of meeting us there and giving us a new beginning. When we come to the end of ourselves, when we've tried all of our stuff and we know it doesn't work and we just keep getting further and further away from Him, finally, one day we wake up and say, "Okay, God, whatever it is you want, I'm here. I will do it." I hope that maybe someone here today is like that. You are wondering, what in the world is God doing in my life? And perhaps through the life of Jonah, through the life of Johnny Cash and Chuck Colson, you see that God is never done with us. If we're His, He loves us, and He will pursue us, and He will take us from the bottom and take us back to where we belong, if we will just be honest enough to ask Him.
1: Amen. Amen. And thank you for joining us today. You know, I don't know about you, but when I have a story like this that I get to teach, I can't wait from Sunday to Sunday. And I know the people come in. And actually, when the story's over, there's kind of a sadness in our church because we've involved ourselves in the life of this man and what God was doing in his life. 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So many of you are regular participators at Turning Point's study program, and thank you for being a part of us. 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You say, "Dr. Jeremiah, isn't September a little bit early for a new calendar?" 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It's a 14-month calendar that begins in November, and if we don't offer it in September, you can't get the calendar usually in time to get everything ready and get started. 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You'll be glad you did. It's a beautiful, beautiful thing. We'll see you next time.
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1: Good Tuesday morning. 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
3: Funeral services for Ruby Jean Burton, age 90, of Alexander City, will be today at 2 o'clock at Faith Temple Church. The burial in the Alexander City Cemetery. The family will receive friends today from 12:30 until 1:30 at Faith Temple Church. Radney in charge of the arrangements. A funeral service for Abigail Grace Jackson, age 19, will be Wednesday, September 9th at 3 p.m. in the chapel of Jeffcoat Trant Funeral Home. The visitation will be held in the parlor 2 hours prior to the service from 1 until 2:45. Jeffcoat Trant in charge of those arrangements. A celebration of life service for James Carlin Parrish, age 77, of Auburn, will be Wednesday, September 9th at 1 o'clock at the Auburn University Club in Auburn. Frederick Dean in charge of the arrangements.

That's Warren P., and I'm just passing through here on your Morning Drive show. We are going to do My Money Life here in just a little bit. We got first, though, Mercy Me, and You Are, I Am. Still to come, Matthew and Matthew. That's Matthew West and Matt Marr. Coming up here on WELL.

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1: We all have gifts that can bless others. Hi, I'm Chuck Bentley with My Money Life from Crown. A widow with no children was struggling to make ends meet and to be generous with others. Now listen to her own words about how a Crown budget coach helped her. I relied on others to help care for my well-being, including bill paying, even when the circumstances were not God-honoring. My coach helped me relearn some practices and principles to realize the freedom of living within my means while sparking practical ideas for me to bless others. The biggest change for me, aside from recording the money I spend each day, is focusing on helping others in ways that don't involve financial provision. My coach uncovered the fact that doing art and giving the gift of time to others may be a way to manage one of my resources. I just need to trust that God will help me go forward with my creative endeavors. Drawing People to Christ is a program that was born in the 80s with me and other single young artists at a church in Fort Lauderdale, Florida. We use our talents to bless others. I hope this idea will be a way to dedicate all that I have and aim to be in Christ for the glory of God and the enrichment of my siblings, loved ones, and possibly others. Thank you ever so much. May God continue to bless all of you at Crown. You're granting financial freedom for so many. You're helping us to learn, and you're enabling us to dedicate our talents to God's glory. 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

That's Red Rocks Worship together with Chris Brown kicking off our 11 o'clock hour here on WELL. All right, got a fresh announcement here from Pleasant Ridge Baptist Church up in Dadeville. They are going to be having revival starting Sunday evening, September 20th at 6 p.m. And then that whole week, Monday through Friday, beginning at 6:30 p.m. Each evening. You're invited to come, bring your family and friends, and be blessed. Pastor Brandon Pylant of the Pylant family will be doing the preaching, and the whole family will be doing singing throughout the week. Again, that is at Pleasant Ridge Baptist Church in Dadeville. All right, Matt Redman up next this morning, 10,000 Reasons.

All right, that is STS Worship here on WELL this morning. Holy sound. All right, let's do our quote of the day. This is from Toby Mac. Quote, God is still writing your story. So don't let go of hope because of a chapter you don't like. End quote. One more time, God is still writing your story. Don't let go of hope because of a chapter you don't like. Good word there from Toby Mac here on Praise 88.7. Now let's go with Brandon Lake. Too good to not believe.

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3: 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The best time to buy anything at Harvest Thrift is while they still have it. 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
3: And Gigi's Cupcakes has partnered with Praise 88.7 and is honored to bless that winner with a gift of 4 regular Gigi's Cupcakes or a dozen minis, each one sprinkled with love.

All right, that's Life Church worship and so much this morning on Praise 88.7, where it's time for another quick announcement. This one coming from the Tallapoosa County Cattlemen's Association. They are going to be doing a tractor show happening not this Saturday, but next Saturday, the 19th, from 9 a.m. to 4 p.m. Admission is free. There is a $15 fee if you would like to set up a booth for selling items. It is not, there is no charge to enter a tractor in the tractor show, but you do need to call if you're wanting to enter a tractor or set up a booth. You need to call them in advance at 256-675-9194 to get registered. Again, that's 256-675-9194. The tractor show, I should give you the location, shouldn't I? It's going to be at the Ag Center there at 303 Main Street in Jackson's Gap. Let's go with Miss Baylor Wilson on Praise 88.7 this morning. Jesus Happened.

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1: Are you still looking for that perfect church? Well, I'm sorry, ours ain't it. Hi, I'm Brother Tim Davis from Beulah Baptist Church. Reason our church is not perfect is we're full of people that's not perfect. People with problems, hurtings, troubles, probably a lot like yours. But we believe that Jesus said, "Come to me, all you who are heavy laden, and I'll give you rest." Don't you want that rest? Jesus also taught us that church should be a hospital for the broken and not a country club for the righteous. Come get some healing. Sundays at 9 and 11 a.m. 256-825-6515.
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3: This is a public service announcement from the American Red Cross regarding thunderstorm safety. Postpone any outdoor activities if thunderstorms are likely to occur. Many people struck by lightning are not in the area where rain is actively occurring. The National Weather Service recommends staying inside for at least 30 minutes after the last thunderclap. If you are driving and have poor visibility, try to safely exit the roadway and park. Stay in the vehicle and turn on the emergency flashers until the heavy rain ends. If you are outside and cannot reach a safe building, avoid high ground, water, tall isolated trees, and metal objects such as fences or bleachers. Picnic shelters, dugouts, and sheds are not safe during a severe thunderstorm. If you see any downed power lines, stay away from them and report them immediately. If the thunder roars, go indoors.

0: For King and Country with some joy, joy, joy this morning down in my heart. All right, well, the joy is going to stay, but I am going to leave. That's because it's time to wrap up the Morning Drive show here on this Tuesday morning. Hope you've had a great morning, and I hope you're excited about what is to come. Particularly, I hope you're excited to hear from Joe and Kristen as they'll be coming in for the midday show here at noon as we turn things over to the PM portion of the day. May the grace of the Lord Jesus and the fellowship of the Holy Spirit and the love of God the Father be with you today as I leave you with some classic David Crowder Band, Oh, How He Loves. Have a marvelous rest of your day, and Lord willing, we'll chat again tomorrow, beginning at 6.
1: 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I am a tree bending beneath the weight of his wind and mercy.

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0: S-E-U, worship there. What a God.
1: Amen.
0: On this terrific Tuesday, what a God. Hallelujah. Well, you got Joe and Kristen on the afternoon show here on Praise 88.7. Got me a cup of coffee. You know, I can't really say it's a fresh pot. What time did you make this? 8
1: this
0: o'clock?
1: Morning. Yeah, this morning.
0: Wow. And so I just poured it in and flipped it off, and I'm going to spoon it down. So we're going to play some great music today. Have some fun today. Just praising God, thanking Him for all He's done. Elevation Worship's coming up. God is not against me.

0: This is Tony Holt, a faithful supporter of Praise 88.7. We are updating you on our newest adventure. 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

0: That was Phillips, Craig, and Dean with a great song there. Great I Am.
1: You know, have they been in a concert before that you know of that you could go to?
0: Not that I know of, but I'm kind of new to the whole concert world, really.
1: Really? You know, Phillips, Craig, and Dean has been singing together for years. I mean, these are three pastors. They didn't start off as pastors, but they were youth leaders, and they worked their way up. But they're three pastors in three different churches, to my knowledge.
0: Wow, how cool.
1: And so, I mean, I'm not talking about right down the street. They're a ways apart, you know. But, you know, I don't remember a concert that they've been to. So, I don't know. Maybe they need to make a tour.
0: Maybe.
1: At some point, you know. I know they sing some good godly music. Coming up, Taryn with got the song behind this, the story behind the song, You Remain.
2: Hey guys, it's Taryn. Hebrews 13:8 says that Jesus Christ is the same yesterday, today, and forever. That means he is completely reliable and trustworthy. And because of that, we can put the full weight of our need and total dependency upon him, because he has always been faithful, and that will never ever change. And I am so grateful for that. That is the heart behind my song, You Remain.

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Hey, this is comedian Mickey Bell. You know, there was a woman in the Bible that when she was searching for more in life, she found it. 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
1: 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Praise God. 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
1: Churches from across Tallapoosa County are coming together for Awaken Tallapoosa, Sunday, September 27th through the 30th at the Tallapoosa County Ag Center in Jackson's Gap on Highway 280, what most of us now know as the new rodeo arena. We're believing God for revival in the church and for people throughout our communities to come to know Jesus Christ. 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Sunday and Monday will feature two local Tallapoosa County pastors, and Tuesday and Wednesday we will welcome national and global evangelist Adrian Dupre. Wednesday is a special night for our youth with food provided for them, an upbeat youth worship emphasis, and a message especially challenging this generation to follow Christ. Everyone is welcome. Come and bring someone with you. Awaken Tallapoosa. Revive the church. Reach the lost. 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

0: That was 10th Avenue North by your side here on Praise 88.7 as we hit the 1 o'clock hour Central Time. Let's see. Time for our scripture today. What we got?
1: All right. We got Psalm 143:10. Teach me to do your will, for you are my God. Let your good spirit lead me on level ground. That sounds like a wonderful prayer.
0: Lead me on level ground.
1: Mm-hmm.
0: Mm, that's kind of the same as level-headed.
1: I guess so.
0: Casting Grounds coming up next. Only Jesus.

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2: Tuesday midday forecast, mostly sunny today with highs around 90 degrees. Then tonight, clear skies expected with the lows around 71. For Wednesday, more sunshine with highs at 91 degrees. Wednesday night's low, about 72 degrees and mostly clear. I'm Steve Covey Coverson for Praise 88.7 Weather.
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0: Cat's blessing offer with Lift Me Up. 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
1: That's right. 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
0: Amen.
1: You know, as what we were made for, created for.
0: And he'll lift us up too.
1: And he will. He sure will. Give us a little spring in our step. Glory to God. You know, I hope all's going well for you today on this terrific Tuesday. Let's see, Bethel Music's coming up next. You Make Me Brave.

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3: 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You supported us with your prayers, your donations, with your physical presence. And we'd love to invite those of you that don't know about us, and we realize that's a lot because this community is growing, come out and visit us at His Place, 1524 County Road 14 in Lafayette, or Hosanna Home, 18047 Highway 431 North in Lafayette. It's weird. We've got our offices right here in the back of Harvest Thrift Store. You can come out and visit there. But our men's and women's home are both in the Lafayette area. But that's not a far drive, and it's a pretty drive. But we're the only program that I know of in this area that doesn't charge for their services. We've never charged. A pastor asked me just recently, how much does it cost if I want to send one of my members here? And I said, I'll charge you the same thing Jesus charged me. Nothing. And we can do that because men and women, students like you, support us through your donations, through your time, through shopping at Harvest Thrift Store. So thank you for letting us share the love of God and the light of God in some of the darkest places, the broken hearts of men and women.
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1: Amen. Well, let's see. I want to remind everybody about a concert coming up in October.
0: All right.
1: You know, we've been talking about it for a while. Time keeps clicking on. It's getting closer and closer. And so we want to let you know that, you know, Mercy Me and Jeremy Camp is going to be in concert.
0: That's right. I think that's going to be great.
1: October the 8th in Columbus, right up the street from us. Nope, you don't have to go to Birmingham, Atlanta, right up the road to Columbus in the arena. And they're going to have with them a couple of extras. They're going to have his son with him.
0: Yeah, Sam Wesley is his name.
1: And
0: Tim Timmons
1: and
0: as
1: Tim
0: well.
1: Tim Timmons used to be a backup singer for him, I guess, you know, kind of is. Was very sick, and God raised him up. And so those of y'all that saw the movie, I can only imagine, too, this is kind of what it was about, these guys.
0: Yeah.
1: And I think this is going to be a wonderful concert. So you can go to our website, find out more about it. You can go to praise887.com and find out more about that concert. And you can even get tickets there. And I think the sales are going well, but I think there's some left right now. Who we got coming up?
0: All right, we got Matthew West coming up next with Truth Be Told.

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0: Speaking of Jeremy Camp, there he was with his newest revival.
1: Yeah, I expect he'll be singing that over there in Columbus.
0: Absolutely.
1: Great song. Ben Fuller's coming up next. Who I Am, right here on Praise. 88.7, Joe and Kristen on the afternoon show.

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1: Hey, this is Bart from Mercy Me, and Wake Up Sleeper is just a wake-up call to remind us that no matter what we go through, no matter the lies that are told to us that we're not worthy, it's simply not the case. God is not done using you. He is not done using me. And so wake up. Live your life to the fullest. Do it simply because of what God has done for us. It's worth it. This is Wake Up Sleeper.

0: That was Toby Mac, Captured. Praise God. That brings us up to our quote of the day by Toby Mac. What you got?
1: All right. Toby himself said, God is still writing your story. Don't let go of hope because of a chapter you don't like. Amen.
0: Wow.
1: I think we all need that.
0: We do need that. Man, Captured.
1: That's great.
0: Praise God.
1: All right, we got Danny Gokey up next. I got you.

0: coordinating your calendar for the week is not an inspirational kind of thing. Identifying what projects you have to finish this week as a couple, those are just, that's the work of marriage.
1: Here's Bill Farrell on Focus on the Family Minute.
0: And if you can turn those into habits where it's not an insult that I asked you about your schedule this week. It's not an insult that we're talking about money. It's not a, hey, I hate the way you spend money and I want to tell you right now. It's how do we manage our money in a way that works? And if you develop those habits, it takes some of the emotional steam out of it. Plus, the other thing that I wish I'd known earlier in marriage is the general rule in life is that your emotions always follow your decisions. So if you can take the decisions of your marriage and turn them into habits where every week you're effective at making decisions together, it creates an emotional environment between the two of you that's satisfying.
1: More marriage insights from Bill Farrell at FamilyMinute.org.

0: That was We the Kingdom with Rescue Me. I know the Lord has rescued me before more than once, Joe. What about you?
1: He has. You know, there's been the big rescue in my life.
0: The main rescue.
1: Where I was headed toward hell, you know, big time. And he reached out and saved my soul. And then there are the little rescues that he brings into my life regular.
0: Oh, yeah. You know, the sheep got out of the pen again.
1: Let's rescue him. There he is, down in the ditch.
0: He's stuck. Yep.
1: Help us, Lord.
0: God is so good.
1: He's good all the time. Big Daddy Weave coming up, the Lion and the Lamb.

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2: 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I love doing the daily question every time my grandmother picks me up from Trinity Christian School. Lord,

0: That was Forrest Frank with OK.
1: Amen. Praise be to God. Hallelujah. You know what? 9-1-1's coming up in a few days.
0: 9-11, that's right. Do you know that actually falls on the Feast of Trumpets this year?
1: Wow.
0: Yep.
1: Mm. You know, David Wilkerson, one of the pastors from time past, established the big church there on Times Square, Times Square Church. You know, he did a book on prophecy about that called Set the Trumpet to Thy Mouth. And it is amazing about the things he spoke about that's going on. And it was written years and years ago. And so that's what comes to mind when you mention that Feast of Trumpets and 9-11, I'm telling you. You know, our heart really goes out to the families involved in that, though. It was a horrible thing right here in the United States, and it was, I think, a wake-up call.
0: Majorly.
1: It should be a wake-up call to us to, repent of our sins, turn from our ways, you know, seek God, you know, line up with God. It should be that time in our life. And so maybe with 9-11 coming up, we can renew that again.
0: That's right. Can you believe it's been 25 years already?
1: 25 years.
0: Wow.
1: That is amazing, you know. I know you're young, so you were a young girl.
0: I was.
1: And not that you're old now, but I'm just saying. Oh, boy.
0: No,
1: all
0: thanks.
1: Right, moving right along here. Hillsong's coming up. Who you say I am?

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0: That is Land of the Living there by Jason Gray and Sanctus Real. I just think that's a great reminder. You know, this life is so temporary, Joe, and we have something to look forward to.
1: We do, but we'll see it in the land of the living. We'll see that now. We don't have to wait till we die.
0: That's right.
1: To receive the blessings of God.
0: That's right. We may have to go through some hard times, but right. It's worth it.
1: Yeah, we don't have to sit around going, oh, God, please, the rapture today. Take me out of this misery. I believe God offers us some deliverance right here on this earth.
0: Yeah, this is the day protection. The Lord made.
1: And that's right.
0: Yeah.
1: I'll rejoice. Matt Redman coming up upon him.

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0: Zach Williams, wait for me. Oh, that we would wait on God and not get ahead of him for sure.
1: Amen.
0: Well, let's see here. 3 o'clock. 3 o'clock. Time for the fact of the day.
1: All right. Studies have found that cattle can form preferred social relationships and may experience more stress when separated from preferred companions. You know, it would make sense that God would create in animals like a natural affection.
0: I'm not doubting it or whatever, mm-hmm. but here's the thing. You know, dogs run in packs. Wolves run in packs. I've seen groups of cats.
1: Yeah, they sure do.
0: I've seen cows that, you know, when they're put into a field, it ain't just one. All of them go walking around the fence, see where the boundaries are. I mean, folks, they kind of stick with one another. Llamas.
1: Llamas, that's right.
0: You know, and so I can see that. I can see where they kind of hang together. Birds, you know, usually if there's one sitting around, there's 20 on the line. You know
1: that's
0: what I'm
1: right.
0: saying?
1: I've even seen fish do that, too, like in an aquarium.
0: Yeah.
1: There'll be a little pair of fish that just stick together.
0: Have you ever seen the teacher?
1: The teacher?
0: Yeah, that fish are in schools. And so I figure there's got to be one of them bound to be a teacher.
1: Maybe. Oh, I get it.
0: Okay.
1: I was late to the joke.
0: Chalk that up as a dad joke maybe or something.
1: Okay.
0: All right, coming up, we got who?
1: We got Kyle Sherman coming up. You Said My Name.

0: This is Anne Graham Lotz with the Daily Light for Daily Living. In John chapter 21, verse 7, Jesus looks straight at Peter and asks for the third time, "Simon, son of Jonah, do you love me?" Under the direct, searching gaze of his Lord, Peter must have known he was being asked whether he loved Jesus more than himself. This time, did Peter squirm uncomfortably? Did he love Jesus more than the opinions of others, such as the servant girl in the courtyard, more than his own safety and comfort, more than his memories of sin and failure? Jesus reached into Peter's heart and put his finger on Peter's motivation for service. Listen to me. Peter's motivation to live for Jesus and to serve Jesus was not to be an attempt to stave off guilt or earn forgiveness or avoid criticism or prove something to someone or gain recognition. Peter's sole motivation in service was his love for Jesus, pure and simple. What's your motive in serving Jesus? This is Anne Graham Lotz.
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0: That was Kane with Living Water.
1: Amen. Well, coming up on our next break, we got our daily question contest. You know, yesterday the power was out at our tower. Right before our question, now that put a lizard on me. You know, here I am getting all ready for the question, and the power was off out there, and we were not going out. And so we'll save that question for a later time. But praise God. Today, Lord willing, the power will be on, and that's coming up on our next break. And maybe you'll be the one today to get it correct.
0: All right, we got Rachel Lampa and Andrew Rip here. Somebody to you.

Churches from across Tallapoosa County are coming together for Awaken Tallapoosa, Sunday, September 27th through the 30th at the Tallapoosa County Ag Center in Jackson's Gap on Highway 280, what most of us now know as the new rodeo arena. We're believing God for revival in the church and for people throughout our communities to come to know Jesus Christ. Services begin each night at 6:30. Sunday and Monday will feature two local Tallapoosa County pastors, and Tuesday and Wednesday we will welcome national and global evangelist Adrian Dupre. Wednesday is a special night for our youth with food provided for them, an upbeat youth worship emphasis, and a message especially challenging this generation to follow Christ. Everyone is welcome. Come and bring someone with you. Awaken Tallapoosa. Revive the church. Reach the lost.

0: That's John Reddick with Holding On, Praise God.
1: Amen. Holding on to me, praise God. Not just anybody. Not holding on to my neighbor. All of us.
0: Amen. Make it personal.
1: Make it personal. It is time, ladies and gentlemen, for our daily question, contest question. 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What is today's question?
0: Who was the first woman? Was it Martha, Mary, Eve, or Deborah? Again, who was the first woman? Martha, Mary, Eve, or Deborah?
1: There you have it, ladies and gentlemen. If you feel like you know what our panel picked out as number one, you can give us a call. 334-705-8004. 334-705-8004. While you call, we're going to play some Leanna Crawford. How can you not?

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Amazing Grace, My Chains Are Gone. Requested music from Tara, who is our winner today. Tara was the first one to guess along with 100% of our panel. Yes, the first woman's name was Eve. Yes, Eve was the first woman ever created. Taken out of, well, I guess technically the only woman ever created. The rest were born. So, yes, she was taken out of Adam, Eve, the mother of all the living. So, congratulations to Tara. Tara is our winner today. She'll go into our drawing for some prizes from Parades 88.7, which Joe and Kristen will have for you tomorrow at noon on the Midday Show. In the meantime, let's get back to the music this afternoon with Ryan Kennedy and Be Mine.

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0: That's Tasha Layton with Meet Me in the Valley.
1: Yes. Praise be to God. Well, Jeremy Camp's coming up. Word of Life.

0: That's Red Walker, Man on the Middle Cross. That is such a beautiful song.
1: Yes, it is.
0: I tell you, when I can really meditate on that and realize Jesus between two thieves. And, you know, it was God's will. That's what Jesus came for. And it's hard for us to wrap our head around that, you know, to allow him to suffer like that. But praise be to God, he did it. He did it for us, and he gave his life. It wasn't taken. Hallelujah. Well, let's see. It is 4 o'clock. Time to talk about the things that are going across this nation on this day. So what you got today?
1: All right. It's Star Trek Day, Joe.
0: It is. Well, beam me up, Scotty.
1: Okay, that's where that comes from.
0: Uh-huh.
1: Yeah. I've heard people say that.
0: Oh, you didn't know where it come from? Yeah, it's... Yeah, they had that little thing that would, you know, take you and turn you into particles and send you, and you'd end up somewhere else.
1: That's weird.
0: Well, it is. It is TV, I guess.
1: Yeah. Okay, well, it's also International Literacy Day.
0: Amen.
1: Yep.
0: Everybody should be able to read, to read and write and all those things. And it hadn't always been that way with everything. You know, there's people that always wanted to be superior. And, people that in the early days that had slaves, they wouldn't teach them that. They didn't want them to have that knowledge. They didn't want them to be literate. And there was even in the church, in the Catholic Church, they wanted to be the ones to have the Bible only, where they could do the teaching and things. And so there's been times in history where illiteracy was really a big thing, but it's everybody's ability, you know, to be able to learn like that. God created us that way, and hopefully we'll leave that as one of the rights that we have. Amen.
1: Amen. Well, last one, it's National Pledge of Allegiance Day.
0: Mm-hmm.
1: Yep.
0: Yep. You know, I pledge of allegiance regular to our flag. I don't state it as a god. I give a pledge to it to honor the country and serve it and do those things, but it's not my way to heaven.
1: Amen.
0: And so folks need to separate the two sometimes.
1: Yeah.
0: And praise God. Is that going to be it for today?
1: That's it for today.
0: Amen. Bodie, coming up next, Go for Broke.

0: face down on the floor. Lord, you can have all the glory. Take the glory, it's yours.
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2: So many people today are living empty lives. There was a man once who was dying to finish high school so he could go to college. Then he was dying to finish college so he could start his career. Then he was dying to get married so he could start a family. Then he was dying for the kids to turn 18 so they could leave. Then he was dying to retire. And then he was just dying. He never really got around to living because he never connected his temporary state with his eternal state. He never connected time with eternity. What about you? Are you too busy living, trying to make a living, than to live? Think about it. God has given us the greatest gift we could ever, ever have. And that gift is his son, Jesus Christ. Jesus Christ gave his life so that we could have eternal life. You can be sure that God's eternal life is better than anything we'll have here on this earth. I'm Bernard Anderson, Mount Moriah Baptist Church, Auburn, Alabama.

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1: Amen. Elevation Worship's next with Jesus Be the Name.

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0: Asaph Schlitter with Turn It to Praise.
1: Amen. Glory to God. Well, give everybody a heads up. Coming up this year, instead of October, we're going to wait until November for our next Praise-a-thon.
0: That's right. First week of November.
1: The first week of November. We normally do it the first week of October. There are so many events going on. So many. We just did not feel like it would be the time to do it. We felt that was the Lord. So we were holding off till November. And so those of you that are used to that, don't give up on us. Be praying for us. Turn it to praise. That's going to be our theme this year. And we're looking forward to it. We're excited about it. Already getting some folks together to have in. And be praying for us. Be praying that God would put on your heart if you're supposed to give to it and how much. I know our bills are way, way up. And so keep that in your prayers and in your mind. Francesca Battistelli is coming up next. Giants Fall.

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1: 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Know the difference between a tornado watch and a tornado warning. 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A tornado warning means a tornado is actively occurring and you need to go to your safe space immediately.
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0: that's Matt Maher with Gonna Be All Right. You know, that's some life we can speak. It's gonna be all right.
1: It's gonna be all right. You know, people tell people that are there and they got sick folks that are dying and different things. Well, it'll be all right. Well, that's easy to just spit out to them. But when you know the truth behind it all, we know there's a God of love. We know there's a God that's appointed a date for us all. When we know that he is working on our behalf, you know, we can make that statement. It's going to be all right. And so I just want to encourage y'all out there. If right now it don't seem all right, trust God. Just believe that God is able to work in your situation. We are messengers coming up next. Everything comes alive.

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0: Well, that's Zach Williams. Sunday's coming. Praise God. I look forward to Sundays. Wow.
1: Me too.
0: You know, Fridays, a lot of people are excited about and everything, but that was a dark time for Jesus. That one Friday night before the resurrection. But Sunday is coming. Well, let's see. Here it is, 5 o'clock. Time, folks, to get off all over the place. Woohoo! Quitting time. And so I'm excited about that. Well, let's have our scripture of the day again.
1: All right. It's Psalm 143, verse 10. Teach me to do your will, for you are my God. Let your good spirit lead me on level ground.
0: Let your spirit lead us, God. And help us to listen. Wow. Well, coming up, we got, we got My Money Life here in a few minutes. Always a good gospel message about handling finances. So that's coming up here in a few minutes. Right now, we got Tate Butts with When I Pray.

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1: We all have gifts that can bless others. Hi, I'm Chuck Bentley with My Money Life from Crown. A widow with no children was struggling to make ends meet and to be generous with others. Now listen to her own words about how a Crown budget coach helped her. I relied on others to help care for my well-being, including bill paying, even when the circumstances were not God-honoring. My coach helped me relearn some practices and principles to realize the freedom of living within my means while sparking practical ideas for me to bless others. The biggest change for me, aside from recording the money I spend each day, is focusing on helping others in ways that don't involve financial provision. My coach uncovered the fact that doing art and giving the gift of time to others may be a way to manage one of my resources. I just need to trust that God will help me go forward with my creative endeavors. Drawing People to Christ is a program that was born in the 80s with me and other single young artists at a church in Fort Lauderdale, Florida. We use our talents to bless others. 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May God continue to bless all of you at Crown. You're granting financial freedom for so many. You're helping us to learn, and you're enabling us to dedicate our talents to God's glory. 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Just go to crown.org and click Get Help Now. 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
4: Your weather forecast for tonight is going to be mostly clear skies with the lows around 71 degrees. For Wednesday, more sunshine with highs near 91. Wednesday night's low about 72 degrees and mostly clear. And for Thursday, we'll start with sunny skies and highs near 91 with a 40% chance of rain by the afternoon. I'm Steve Cubby Cumberson for Praise 88.7 Weather.
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Psalm 7:17. I will give thanks to the Lord because of his righteousness. I will sing the praises of the name of the Lord Most High. 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

0: it's David Leonard with God of This Place.
1: Amen. There he is coming up on the 10th. Now, that's just, let me tell you, that's just only a couple of days away. Thursday, I believe it is, September the 10th. There will be a luncheon at 11:30. And this is a program by the International Christian Embassy of Jerusalem, U.S. representatives. Hope can be there and bring some pastors. Hope that you can be there. Now, this is for pastors or laymen or folks that, you know, that have a calling in their life. And they're inviting you to come out for this luncheon, 11:30. And they would love to have you there. It's going to be this time. This luncheon will be hosted at the First Methodist Church Fellowship Hall. That is at Avenue A in Opelika. That's the First Methodist Church Fellowship Hall. Friends to Israel. And I have been to these luncheons. They are great. You pastors, it'd be a great opportunity to come out there and see what's going on with Jerusalem right now. Toby Mac's coming up. Lord, it feels good.

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1: Praise God. I hope we've been changed.
0: Amen. And still keep changing.
1: Changing and changing to the better. Becoming more and more like Christ. Renewing our minds. Becoming what God wants us to be. Phil Wickham, Crowder joining together. It really is Amazing Grace.

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2: Hey, this is Nate from Elevation Rhythm, and this is the story behind Amazing. Essentially, everything we write about and sing about is about Jesus and how he saved us from what we could not save ourselves from. The odds were stacked against us, sin was in our hearts, shame was on our minds, but God came and relieved us from the power and the grip of death. So because of that, we get to sing about God's amazing grace, and we get to sing and dance in freedom because we have been made children of God by the blood of Jesus.

0: That's great music there by Mercy Me. Finally home.
1: Finally home. You know they're going to be in Columbus.
0: They will. October.
1: They're going to be live in Columbus at the Civic Center there. And you can find out more about that concert along with Jeremy Camp with them on our website. And you can even get tickets there. Our website is praise887.com. You know, there's a world of stuff on our website.
0: There is.
1: You know, you can find out different things about what's going on our website. You know what? You can even give a prayer request to the station. It can be anonymous. Don't have to put your name on it. And we've got a staff that prays. You can give us a calendar event. Maybe you got something going on in your church or your organization that you would like for us to talk about here and remind people about. You could find out about a birthday if you know somebody. You can fill out a birthday sheet on them and get them in a drawing for some wonderful Gigi cupcakes. Mmm. I just had a birthday, and I think I'm going to get some Gigi's tomorrow.
0: Yay.
1: Yes.
0: We'll help you eat them.
1: I hope so. Boy, I'd be put them down. And whew. All right. So they're good. And so you can find out a lot of stuff on our website, and we encourage you to go there. All right, Charity Gales coming up, I believe.

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0: That was Peter Burton here on Praise 88.7. So long. Wow. Well, let's see. I want to remind everybody about Focus on the Family. Focus on the Family is a wonderful organization, and they usually have an encouraging word or some godly help to those parents that might be struggling in some areas.
1: Yeah.
0: And so that's coming up at 7 o'clock tonight. And I know it might be after you done got home, ate some supper, and you relaxed, and not in that car where you usually listen to our radio. 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And so, wonderful message. What's tonight about?
1: All right, tonight is strengthening your marriage with a meetup. So 40 years ago, Bill and Pam Farrell began their weekly marriage meetings, and they haven't stopped since. So on tonight's Focus on the Family, the Farrells share how you and your spouse can make purposeful decisions and strengthen your connection. So that's tonight on Focus on the Family with Jim Daly.
0: So me and my wife need to have a particular time every week to meet up.
1: Marriage meeting. I wonder, is it more... It must be different than a date. Like, it must be more more like a meeting than a date, huh?
0: I suppose.
1: Like, in a meeting, you discuss things and you're, you know. But a date, you're just like, hey, let's go get some ice cream.
0: Yeah.
1: Anyway, it'll be cool to hear about it.
0: Maybe so. I mean, it might be a time to talk about bills, organization, children, decisions.
1: Yeah.
0: Whereas a date's not really that.
1: Get on the same team, so to speak.
0: Well, I tell you, there's a way to find out. You can see the program tonight or hear it. Praise God. And if you miss it, you can always go to their website, pull it up and watch it or listen to it.
1: That's right.
0: All right, Jason Crabb, Micah Tyler. What Mercy Did for Me.

0: That's Katie Nicole with I Found Jesus.
1: Glory to God. Amen. Well, Annie Wilson's coming up. My Jesus. Let's just take time to claim him right now. God is mine. He's in my heart. Praise God.

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0: That's Forrest Frank with Thankful.
1: Yes, we've got so much to be thankful for, and we do. Well, there's going to be a concert coming up here on Thursday. C.C. Winans right here in our town.
0: Wow.
1: And, you know, this, she's got a gorgeous voice. I just enjoy her singing so much. She is going to be in concert at the Ham Amphitheater, located at 910 South College Street in Auburn. She's going to be right here amongst us. This is sponsored by Christ Methodist Church of Auburn. And that is the tent. That's going to be this Thursday. For tickets now, you can go to the website they've got here. https://. That's GOGUECENTER. I don't know how to pronounce that. It's GOG.
0: GOG.
1: GOG.
0: Yeah, I would just go to the GOG Center online and look for it.
1: GOG Center will have a place to even get tickets. And it's got it spelled out how to say it, and I still can't do it. That's pitiful, ain't it? Evening with C.C. Winans. Wow, I think that's going to be outstanding.
0: Yeah, for sure.
1: That's this Thursday. It starts at, when you get your tickets, you can find out. It starts at 7 p.m. All right. We the Kingdom Need to Breathe. Coming together, Child of Love.

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0: Amen to that. That's Casting Crowns with the Healer to finish us up on this terrific Tuesday.
1: Praise God. Enjoyed this wonderful Tuesday. I tell you, it was terrific today.
0: It was. It's such a beautiful day, too.
1: It is. All right, Lord willing, we'll be back tomorrow, 12 o'clock, for the Joe and Kristen Afternoon Show. And we look forward to that. We do look so forward to it. We're always open for you to give us a call, give us a request, and say, I'd like to hear this song. I had one. I was in here yesterday. The phone rang, picked it up, and hello. And a lady gave me a song she wanted me to do. And I looked and looked for that song and could not find it for her. It was not in our computer. So I apologize to her for that. But if you've got a song you want to hear, if it's in our computer with probably 2,000 or 3,000 songs in it, we will try our best to play it for you. That just happened to be one that was not in there. And so we look forward to hearing from you. We're going to leave you with Love and the Outcome, If I Don't Have You.

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